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0: 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Can't get any better than that on a TV theme song Thursday.
1: Can't do it. The Odd Couple. And by the way, if you miss any of today's show, be sure to check out the podcast. Just search Odd Couple wherever you get your pods. Rob G will have it up. Please follow it. Rate it 5 stars. Share. 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We greatly appreciate it. Again, just search Odd Couple wherever you get your podcast. Best of version and full version coming up in just a bit. All right. What did I say? Since 10 minutes in the third quarter, only 5 points for Cleveland.
0: 2-for-11, and the Knicks are 7-for-11. So there you go. There's a 13-point deficit.
1: Best part about this is we got a whole TV right here. For some reason, we choose the one to look at the one with the light where we got a duck and dodge.
0: Because it's straight ahead.
1: Yeah, I know. But for me, this was almost straight ahead. But for some reason,
0: the other
1: I'm just.
0: One is off to the side. Yeah. So I think it's.
1: All right, let's get to it. Last call.
2: This is the last call.
0: Whoop-de-damn-doo. Thank you, DC.
3: Whoop-de-damn-doo.
0: How about
1: that's so funny.
0: Butch in South Yonkers,
4: you
0: New York,
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0: the last caller here on The Odd Couple, Fox Sports Radio.
5: Yo, what up, Rob Calvin? What's going on, man?
1: What up?
5: All right, you guys are talking about LeBron, man.
1: Yeah.
5: You want to win, bring in some players, man. Take a pay cut, man. It's about time. You don't need the money. You're playing for the love right now. Right?
0: Oh, yeah. That sounds right, but that's not how it goes. You know that.
1: I mean, come on, Britt.
5: Other stars did it. He could do it.
0: It sounds right, but I just can't. I can't see him going. Oh yeah, I'll just take the minimum. I don't care how much money I make. I just don't see it.
1: It'll be interesting too because Kobe didn't take it. Rob G, you know this, and a lot of people thought he might he wasn't nearly the player Kobe once was.
6: Okay, so he didn't. He took a pay cut, but not like a substantial one where he could have got the max money, and he's like, I'll just only take 20 or whatever, 20 at the time it was.
1: It becomes down to the player, like, is it a pride thing? You know what I mean? I'm getting what I'm worth, period. Like, if I'm worth 40, 50, 60, I'm worth 40, 50, 60. Or is it, like you mentioned, take a haircut because I'm trying to build a team? I mean, we see quarterbacks do that in the NFL.
0: But they don't buy that mentality in the NBA. That's an NFL made-up thing that people buy into. Tom Brady took less, so you should take less and all that kind of stuff. Nah, no. That's your.
1: I think because LeBron wants to stay in L.A., especially for multiple reasons, but especially I think just the family aspect of it, I think he'd be willing to, you know, take a haircut. We ain't going down from kid and peg play high top to bald cut, but I'll settle for 30 instead of 50 plus. I'll settle for 30.
6: So, but what don't you think the issue is? Because, you know, Rob has said this for years now since we've been working together, that he does not believe in just giving money back to the franchise. You get whatever the maximum allowed is that somebody's willing to pay you. Isn't LeBron's problem that no one's going to pay him more than the Lakers are?
0: No.
6: Because no one else, like two teams have cap space he doesn't want to go to, I'm sure. Mm-hmm. So you're talking about like the Clippers, the Warriors, the Mavs, the Knicks, the Cavs, whoever. None of them can offer him more than like $15 million.
0: Right. So
6: if
0: really
6: that's your top market, then did you really give a discount or that's just what someone's willing to pay you?
1: I'll just say on paper, that makes sense. We have not seen moves. So I get your sentiment today, but people make moves. People move guys around. People get traded and you look up and they got more money than you thought they
6: did. Well, who's giving up assets for a 42-year-old?
0: Nobody.
1: I'll say this. They're a team that feels like they already are good. Not a team that feels like, oh, we got LeBron. Now we're good. No. A team that's already good. That will look at it as, okay, and with a guy like that, you know, like.
6: But then you got to subtract salary to make up the difference. So you're losing talent, right?
1: Well, but you're going to lose talent during the offseason anyway, right? Every team's going to lose a guy or two or more. So you're losing talent.
0: I just don't think there are that many places. I know who was it said that everybody called all the contending teams? Rich Paul.
1: Yeah.
0: Rich Paul said that, you know, I'm not so sure. You know, that everybody's calling because of the maneuvering and the money and all that kind of stuff.
1: But I think you make the call just to say, hey, what's up? How's he feeling? He's coming back. He want to stay in L.A.? Is he open to things? Because I think people saw what he did the last portion of the season, specifically he did in the postseason. And they're like, man, this dude was supposed to be washed. He was the best player in the court, probably 90% of the games and moments. If I can get a guy like that, that can, and it can be the third fiddle, as he did for a while, I think there's more interest just because it's just it. Maybe it's a tale of the game changers. Like, are there that many that he could help out? Like, for instance, imagine if he was with Denver instead of Aaron Gordon. You know, a guy who can create and score. And if Joker ain't getting it done right now, I can do it. I can run the offense. Like, that's what I mean. Of a team that's already good, he's not going to make a team good. But if you're already good, can he be the guy to get you?
0: Give me a play.
1: I just said Denver.
0: Okay, so Denver. Like
1: Denver with him could have been a different.
6: So you think him replacing Aaron Gordon is an upgrade for Denver?
1: Big enough
6: to win a championship?
1: No, I don't know. I don't. No.
6: That's what I'm saying. Is like, so then what's the point of going there?
1: But do they do something else in offseason with an additional? I think we got to see moves first. And the game is getting, yeah.
6: He ain't going to our Knicks, though, I'll tell you that much.
1: Our Knicks.
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3: 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I never hear it, so I never miss it.
0: Did you hear that? 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
6: When I was in Iraq, our convoy was hit. 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

0: 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Just search The Jason Smith Show with Mike Harmon. You want to see Harmon's calves? How about Jason's Jets or Nick's ones? 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
1: This is my upset special.
0: Yep, Knicks in four. We are on pace for that.
2: Goodbye horses, goodbye calves.
0: Very nice. Two big things coming off of the game tonight. Now, we talked a lot about the Knicks, but the Cavaliers' perspective of it now. Number one for the Cavs. Every time I see Donovan Mitchell on the court this series, I look and he's got that wide-eyed stare. You know, his body language is really weird. And I just feel like the entire time I feel like he's saying, why am I not here playing for the Knicks? How did I wind up getting dealt to the Cavs? I mean, Danny Ainge just screwed me because he didn't want to trade me to the Knicks. It's where I grew up. It's my boyhood team. I'm a Mets fan. You know, no. We're going to hold you for ransom. Not trading you to the Knicks at all. Like, why is Ben Stiller not cheering for me? Why is Chalamet not hugging me when I'm here?
2: Just meant you were a B-list superstar because you couldn't force yourself to the right spot.
0: Yeah.
2: Everybody else who's been A-list with the agent and the clout and someone else as their mouthpiece has been able to argue their way and talk their way exactly where they want to go. Anthony Davis. So here's an opportunity for Donovan Mitchell. Take a look around at your representation. This is like the end of Jerry Maguire. Why don't we have a relationship like that?
0: And they try to hug and it's really awkward.
2: Same thing here. I could have been a Knick. But I didn't have enough clout.
0: Now look,
2: remember clout once upon a time with the K?
0: Remember
2: the social media app where you told you how important you were based on your score?
0: Oh, yeah, I like that.
2: Short-lived, yeah. Kind of like Vine.
0: Remember McCloud, the TV show?
2: Fantastic.
0: Dennis Weaver?
2: Yeah. Anytime we can get Dennis Weaver, because we got Wings Hauser in. You got to listen to the whole damn show. You have no idea where we're going.
0: Dennis Weaver is in one of my favorite jokes of all time that I cannot tell on the air. That I cannot tell.
2: And is it the Aristocrats?
0: No. It involves Dennis Weaver and Mick Jagger going to a party together. It's one of my dad's favorite jokes, but I can't tell. Look, why is it Knicks in four still? Well, look, I told you a week ago it was going to be Knicks in four. It's still Knicks in four.
2: You had an hour where it didn't feel like Knicks in four, though.
0: Yeah, but the 1 hour is okay.
2: No.
0: 1 hour is okay.
2: No.
0: I had one bad hour, but
2: dude,
0: then
2: we can make a
0: great
2: movie out of that hour.
0: Doesn't matter.
2: Rationalizing and bargaining, I might as well have had a Faustian deal on the table.
0: One
2: the way
0: bad
2: that was
0: hour,
2: going, man.
0: 23 good hours. I'll take that.
2: And a Big Mac.
0: I'll take that. Yeah, Big Mac.
2: And a nice coffee drink, thanks to Monty Bolaños.
0: So, the thing about the Cavs, why Knicks in four? Their biggest problem is James Harden. He has played himself into too big of a role with the Cavs. And now the Cavs are reaping the reality that for James Harden's entire career, he has played great, but in the playoffs, he gets tired at the end of games. The longer he plays in the playoff, he is less effective, right? And Mike Brown talking about the last couple nights, we went at James Harden, we're counting his dribbles, all that stuff. And James Harden tonight was bad. He was bad the first two games against the Pistons. He had three good games. Then he had two bad games, and now two more bad games.
2: Well, game seven was fine. He was a good,
0: They won in a blowout.
2: Well, but six assists, zero turnovers, but he didn't do anything to let him back in the game.
0: Right, it wasn't based on James Harden.
2: Correct.
0: And now two more bad games against the Knicks where it wasn't just a bad game. It was, we know that you are the weakest guy on the floor and we are going to target you. And that's not going to solve itself. Just by going home is not going to get James Harden back at the free throw line. The Knicks know how to defend him. They're not letting him get to the free throw line. They're not letting him bait anybody into fouls. And at this point in the playoffs, this is who James Harden has been for his entire career. We're getting late in the playoffs. He's tired. He's not the same effective guy. And when the Cavaliers rely on him to give them all their offense behind Mitchell, he's now got to be their 1A. And when he can't do that, there's nobody else on this team to say, hey, we're here to fill the void. Like the Pistons, when Jalen Duren wasn't doing it, they didn't have anybody. Like, that's where they got to go next year. The Pistons got to get somebody behind Cade Cunningham that can score. And you're seeing it now, the Cavaliers, the same thing. We need somebody else, LeBron James. We need somebody else that can score when it's not Donovan Mitchell that can take the pressure off of him because we can't rely on Harden to do it. Not at this point in the season. Can't do it.
2: Yeah, I think when we watched this squad, and I mean, let's go back And let's give the credit slash blame where it's due. Good job, Kobe Altman and Mike Gansey. You made the shot and took the shot to get James Harden. That's fine. But you still need to be able to manage your regular season, to spell him for minutes to where he's fresh. Because we've watched this. Everybody's watched this for years with James Harden. This is not a new part to an equation. It is the same thing, just cut and paste to the next year of if he plays 38 minutes a night during the course of a season and plays 70 plus games, what's going to happen when it comes time to crunch time? He's playing good teams time and again. He's not. It's not a series against the Bulls or some other also-ran in the Eastern Conference. You're playing better teams with a more competent rotation that actually will commit. And we can talk about the Knicks and defensively and whatever else. That's inconsequential at this point. It's the fact that James Harden's got nothing left and you don't have a suitable alternative to him. And we watched it tonight. It's really becoming more and more apparent as you go to the every other day. There's no juice in the legs.
0: Yeah, no.
2: Right? The step back, you can wait for him to reset because he's not quick enough to get up. And the jab step that normally gets him into the lane, you're cutting it off because he can't make the cut. And so you got good games out of Allen and Mobley. Overall, your starters did okay. Missed a lot of open looks, but your reserves were absolutely atrocious. So James Harden has to be A-list or you're screwed.
0: Now that means Knicks in four. Now, tomorrow night.
2: Yeah.
0: Game three, Spurs, Thunder.
2: Everybody's hurt.
0: The three biggest players, right? Jalen Williams questionable. So are both backcourt guys for the Spurs, Fox and Harper. Whoever wins the battle of the questionables and plays, that's who wins the game tomorrow night.
2: Does Chet Holmgren show up tomorrow?
0: That doesn't matter. Whoever's healthiest with those three guys, that's the team that wins.
2: It's the Lou Dort game.
0: Coming up next, my buddy Ben Maller. This is Fox.
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15: It was a good night for Josh Hart and the Knicks.
16: Brunson sets a screen. Brunson gets Strus up near the top of the key. About to shoot. Crossover left hand. Kicks it to Hart. Left corner three. Got another one. Josh Hart, the sniper of the night. 5 for 10 from downtown. He's got 24 points. And the Knicks lead by 16.
15: You heard it all on the Knicks radio network. Hart ended with a playoff career high 26 points and 7 assists as the Knicks defeated the Cavs 109-93. In the Stanley Cup playoffs, the Canadiens outscore the Hurricanes 6-1 in Game 1 of the East Final, handing Carolina their first loss of the postseason. In baseball, the Blue Jays blank the Yankees 2-0, Braves outscore the Marlins 9-3, and the Diamondbacks have now won 5 in a row after walking it off against the Rockies 2-1. And in NFL news, reigning MVP Matthew Stafford and the Rams have reached an agreement on a 1-year extension. I'm Monsi Bolaños.
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0: If the Cavs lose in Game 3 on Saturday, the people over there at ESPN might just flex the rest of the series and have Charles Barkley break down pickleball. And then just do see how that goes. Let's just do some hot pickleball talk, and that'll be that. My goodness. All right, it is the Ben Maller Show. We are just warming up the engine here, and the show can be whatever you want it to be. It can, which means you don't have to do anything. We'll just keep yapping here. I got plenty of stuff. I've been putting stuff together here all day, so I don't need to take any calls. It's more fun to have people interact and all that, but you don't have to call. Now, you can call up and be a character on the show. You can do that. You can hide behind your device and send messages on X. If you want to call in and talk about this, we're doing the Eastern Conference Finals right now. And if you'd like to be part, 877-99-ON-FOX. That's 877-996-6369. And you can be part of the program on the phones. There are operators standing by. Also, if you just want to send a message out with your fake avatar and your goofy name, and we'll never know who you really are, you can send that out on X at Ben Maller. That is at Ben Maller if you'd like to be part. Now, coming up later on this hour, we have the Who Am I game. Next hour will be Maller to the Third Degree and the Insta Trivia. In hour three, you'll likely be long gone by then, but we'll have the riddle of the day, the Maller riddle of the day, lame jokes of the week, and then in hour four, the Coop Scoop on entertainment and sports jeopardy. So that's the map as we work our way through the overnight. Straight ahead, it's Dennis the Menace and the Relic. Dennis the Menace and the Relic. What are those about? What is that about? We'll find out. We'll get to it, and we will do it next. However, let's see. I know it's the A blockity blockity blockity, but what hour is it? See if we can find out here.
1: Hour number one.
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0: who we are. You can answer this on X. At Ben Maller. That's at Ben Maller. I will get the rundown up. Not for Supermarket Steve. I'm going to block him. But for everyone else, I'll get the rundown up on X. It's a one-man band around here, so a lot of moving parts. But here's the Who Am I game. So the Knickerbockers, Jalen Brunson, had 14 assists in the game on Thursday night. That's the most by a Knicks player in a playoff game since me. Again,
1: who?
0: Jalen Brunson had 14 assists against the Cadavers in the game on Thursday, the most by a Knicks player in a playoff game since me.
1: Who?
0: Who am I? That is the question. The answer. We'll get to it, and we will do it next.
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0: 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Still late Thursday in the West. 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And the Ben Maller Show podcast. A lot of stuff to listen to. A lot of crap to listen to. Yes. Not crap. I mean, I say that in the kindest term. Back to it. All right, back to it we go. Got to pay off the always popular... Who Am I game. This is where we pretend to be somebody else. Thus, we call it the Who Am I game. Here we go. So the Knicks, Jalen Brunson had 14 assists. We are told that is the most by a New York player in a playoff game since me. Who am I?
1: Who?
0: That would be the question. And what would the answer be? We go to the great unwashed members of the Maller Militia to find out. Burger Man says Dwight Schrute is the answer. Well, he is in the office. Jay Scoop, guessed by Shane in Des Moines.
1: Who?
0: Milkman Mike in Colorado says Susan Waldman and Doris Burke. The correct answer. Yikes. That's not, you're not wrong, Milkman Mike, with what you're saying there. Doug Hefferman from
1: Who?
0: Rob the Goat Man. Peyton Elizabeth, who is 22 today. What an old woman. My God, 22. That's some late night drug tester. Who else do we have? Let's see. Paige down. Alf, the alien opiner, cheated. Bad job by him. King Roy says Stephen Colbert. Yeah, I see all these people freaking out.
2: Never heard of him.
0: I guess he had his last show. I guess that was.
3: Yeah, he's been canceled.
0: Yeah.
3: Because he made fun of the president.
0: He wasn't very good. I don't know. He was bad. I don't know what the problem is. Like, you know, if he did a good show, he wouldn't have gotten canceled. Far Out Dave says Andy Griffith is the answer. Mr. Nice Guy going with Teddy Higuera, Brewers legend. Just Josh says Alexa Bliss. It must be Friday. Bill Bradley, guessed by Analog Al. Robbie the Mariner fan is going with the great Dr. Seuss. I don't remember that. I thought I read every Dr. Seuss book, but I don't remember the one that Robbie sent. My mom must have kept me from that book. Dante got this right. Bad job by him. Brian Trottier from Doc Dan in Minnesota. Who else do we have? Paige down. Dante got it right. Supermarket C says, if you really block me, that might be the weakest blocking I've ever heard since Marcel. Yeah. Did you actually think I was going to block you? Are you that naive? My God. It's a bad job by you. I can't block you because I want some more of that tiramisu next time we have a meet and greet. And your his wife brought some tiramisu a couple years ago.
2: So, yes. So,
0: you know, I had to wait to eat it, of course, because I've got this weird diet. Brad Doherty.
2: Rejected.
0: Guessed by Big Lou. He's on number two. Sean in the Valley of the Sun, who's been listening for forever, says Othella Harrington is his answer. He-Man from Gunner in Minnesota.
1: He blew me off.
0: Dr. J, guessed by Johnny Q. Not Schroeder, but Schroeder is the, not Schroeder, but Schroeder is the answer. Who else do I see? Paige down. I don't know if I can read that one on the air. Josh is going with Mark Jackson. Maller Prop Guy says Steve from Manhattan is the answer. The GOAT, Will Harris, guessed by Scrooge. Well, the question again, Knicks guard Jalen Brunson, 14 assists, most by a Knicks player in a playoff game since me. Who am I? Lorena, do you have an answer, Lorena?
3: Dumbledore.
0: Okay, fine answer. Unfortunately, no, that's incorrect. The correct answer would be Charlie Ward. Charlie Ward in 1998, Game 5 against the Miami Heat, 1998. Now, the last Knicks player with more than 14 assists, because Charlie Ward had 14, the last Knicks player with more was Mark Jackson in 1992. Against the Michael Jordan Chicago Bulls in 1992. So it's been a minute. I saw Charles Barkley was complaining about all the streaming channels in the NBA. And while I think that's kind of a weak argument, I do agree the problem you have is a lot of people don't know where the games are. And if people don't know where to get your product, it's bad for your product. 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People, it has to be easily accessible. So they
4: we are.
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6: 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New York shot 52% from the field, had 32 assists, and all starters ended in double digits.
7: Nothing, we just didn't make shots. I loved everything about the looks we got. And some days you just miss the open ones. We got great looks. Sometimes we're in and out, sometimes we're short. Offensively, I'm not worried at all.
6: That was Cavaliers star Donovan Mitchell, who ended with 26 points. Game 3 between the Thunder and the Spurs will tip off on Friday at 8:30 Eastern time. OKC star Jalen Williams is questionable with a hamstring injury. Spurs guard De'Aaron Fox and teammate Dylan Harper are also listed as questionable. At the Stanley Cup playoffs, the Canadians outscored the Hurricanes 6-2 in Game 1 of the East Final. And in baseball, the Diamondbacks walked it off against the Rockies 2-1. I'm Monty Bolaños.
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0: the stripes. Although with AI, I guess they'll eventually be able to do that. And just because the coaching staff asked very nicely does not mean it is going to happen. So he's got an on and off again relationship with evil Knievel-like tendencies at this point, Jackson Dart. We'll see how that goes going forward. It is the Ben Maller Show as we are working our way through the overnight hours. And if you'd like to be part, you can join us right now at 877-99 on Fox. That's 877-996-6369 if you'd like to be part of the live radio program. I did want to mention our condolences. I know we got a lot of NASCAR fans who listen to the show, and I saw the sudden death of Kyle Busch at the very young age of 41, and just a terrible, terrible story. Had a medical situation that popped up in just a couple days. Shows you the frugality of life, which we try to forget. Otherwise, it would be very difficult to live life. But my God, my condolences there to Kyle Busch. Back when I covered NASCAR on a more regular basis, his name, well, he's a two-time champion, and his name came up quite a bit in those conversations back in the day. So condolences there to the fans and the family, obviously, of Kyle Busch, dead at the age of 41. All right, it is the Ben Maller Show as we press on. What have I told you? Is it true that an NFL star enjoys barking like a dog? Bark, bark, bark, bark. We'll get to that. And is it also true that somebody has passed LeBron James by in terms of merch? There's no way, right? That can't be. Well, we'll get to all that, and we will do it next. However, it is the A Block, and what hour is it? Let's see if we can find out right now.
1: Number two.
0: Yeah, that guy right there knows a thing or two about suntan lotion. Well, are you tired of, Mike the Leprechaun, are you tired of scrolling job boards, submitting applications after applications, and never really hearing back? 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

0: on that. You feel me on that? 18-0 run by New York in the third quarter against the Cadavers. And that was that. It is the Ben Maller Show, 877-99 on Fox. That's 877-996-6369. And you can be part of the program that way. Also on X, at Ben Maller, where you can answer the Maller Riddle of the Day on X. On X right now, Maller Riddle of the Day. Penn State coach Matt Campbell, that's college football, Matt Campbell, seemed really excited that Happy Valley has a blank. Again, Matt Campbell, longtime coach at Iowa State. He's now the head coach at LeVar Arrington's old school. So Penn State coach Matt Campbell seemed excited that Happy Valley has a blank. And that is the Maller Riddle of the Day. The answer, we'll get to it, and we will do it next. However, time flies. We've come to the point now where it is the A block, and this is where I conveniently forget what hour it is, and so I'm trying to count to see if I can figure out what hour it is right now.
1: Number three!
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0: 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A reminder, we got Sports Jeopardy coming up in a couple minutes here. And in addition, the weekend does not kick off until we have the fifth hour podcast. That'll be up later today. And the highest honor bestowed to anyone in radio has been given. Not a Marconi Award, something even bigger than that. You'll find out only on the fifth hour podcast today. So check that out. The Ben Maller Show podcast will be up shortly after we get done. In about 20 minutes or so, you'll hear all of the show. You can listen to the entire thing. We cannibalize it, chop it up, little bite-sized pieces. 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Very long. So check it out. The Ben Maller Show podcast. It's omnipresent. It's available wherever you get your podcasts. Thank you, thank you, thank you.
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0: So Sports Jeopardy time. I did want to mention Robert Saleh is the head coach in the NFL who overhauled the Tennessee Titans dining facilities based on some, like, fad diet pseudoscience stuff. I guess one of the things he did is he got rid of all seed oils in the building, and there was some other stuff in there, and it just led to a field day, a dog pile of people goofing on Robert Saleh. Let's welcome in our contestants, though. We have Brandon from Kansas City who's going to play. Hello, Brandon. Welcome.
6: What's up, Benny? How's it going, man? 2 days in a row. Let's go.
0: Okay, you're going to play Sports Jeopardy, and then Lorena picked line one or two, Lorena?
7: Two hung two. Up, so.
8: Number
0: right,
8: one.
0: It appears number one would be the answer, as Mitch and Mankato hung up. So Nick is in the Commonwealth. Hello, Nick. Welcome. Oh, boy.
8: I put him on the wrong side.
0: Okay, here we go. Hello, Nick.
9: Hey, good morning, Ben. Happy Friday.
0: Hey, Friday, big weekend ahead here, Nick. Okay, you ready to do this, pal?
9: Yeah. Yes, sir.
0: All right, Sports Jeopardy, gentlemen. The categories are: if the man could talk, it takes two, and the monarchy. Now, Brandon, you were on the air first, so please pick your category.
6: We'll go with it takes two.
0: Okay, I will name the receiver, gentlemen. Your name is your buzzer. I will name the receiver. You tell me the quarterback that threw them the most touchdowns. All right, $200. Your name is your buzzer, gentlemen. Good luck. And again, I'll name the receiver. Tell me the quarterback that threw them the most touchdowns. He's a Detroit Lions legend, Calvin Megatron Nick. Johnson. Nick.
9: Matt Stafford.
0: That is correct. Matthew Stafford. All right, $400. I'll name the receiver. Tell me the quarterback that threw them the most touchdown passes. 49er legend, Jerry Rice.
9: Nick.
6: Brandon.
0: Nick. Nick.
9: Joe Montana.
0: No. All right.
6: Brandon.
0: Would you like to? What?
7: Yeah, he said Brandon.
0: Go ahead. He said the right name. I couldn't hear him.
7: No, he just said his name.
8: He said his name.
0: All right. What's the answer? I can't hear. What?
6: Steve Young.
0: Yeah, there you go. Steve Young. That's right. All right. Again, it takes two. I'll name the receiver. Tell me the quarterback that threw them the most touchdowns at Sports Jeopardy. How about Minnesota Viking legend Randy Moss?
9: Nick.
6: Brandon.
0: Nick.
7: What? Nick. Nick. Only Nick talk.
0: Nick.
9: Dante Culpepper.
0: That is correct. Dante Culpepper. All right. $800. I'll name the receiver. Tell me the quarterback threw the most touchdown passes to him. 49er legend T.O. Terrell Owens.
6: Brandon.
0: Brandon.
6: Steve Young.
0: No. All right. And you want to steal, Nick? No? All right, it's Jeff Garcia. Nick, the big winner. Enjoy your holiday weekend.
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25: 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Josh Hart, the sniper of the night, five for 10 from downtown. He's got 24 points, and the Knicks lead by 16.
24: You heard it all on the Knicks Radio Network. Hart ended with a playoff career high 26 points and 7 assists as the Knicks defeated the Cavs 109-93. In the Stanley Cup playoffs, the Canadiens outscored the Hurricanes 6-1 in Game 1 of the East Final, handing Carolina their first loss of the postseason. In baseball, the Blue Jays blanked the Yankees 2-0, Braves outscored the Marlins 9-3, and the Diamondbacks have now won 5 in a row after walking it off against the Rockies 2-1. And in NFL news, reigning MVP Matthew Stafford and the Rams have reached an agreement on a one-year extension. I'm Monty Bolaños.
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6: Highways continue to look good on this Friday morning, but through the holiday weekend, I'm not seeing any time delays. Southbound 75, that's under 20 minutes between Union Center and downtown. Northbound 75 and northbound 471 look good, too. Checking from the traffic.
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0: It is Two Pros and a Cup of Joe here on Fox Sports Radio. LeVar Arrington, Brady Quinn, Jonas Knox with you. Coming up next, though, we are going to tell you about somebody else who got a new deal. Somebody else who got paid. Maybe a little surprising. 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
9: 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Highway traffic continues to look pretty good this morning. Northbound 75, I'm no longer seeing a delay through the cut into downtown after an earlier accident near 12th Street. Westbound 275, that's under 10 minutes. Milford to Montgomery. Chuck Ingram with traffic.
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0: equivalent, if you will, as far as first, second overall recruiting classes during that span, and you look at the dominance he had in college football, I'm just like, Bama had their run where it literally made Nick Saban the greatest college football coach all time. And yet, John Calipari had a very similar talented roster and teams throughout that tenure, and they won one. I don't know. I looked at it as a Kentucky fan, appreciative of what he was able to do and who he brought there, but there probably should have been more success if we're being honest with ourselves. Most other programs, if they recruited in that light, Kansas, UNC, I mean, Duke was always who they're kind of competing with. How many titles did Duke win in that time? Two?
1: Yeah.
0: I have to go back and look, but I think there's other programs that have been equally as successful as that during that span and didn't have as much talent.
2: And also Villanova. Villanova is another one of those programs who had success. And
0: there you go.
2: It was on display post game last night after the Knicks' big win in game two over the Cavs. You had Josh Hart from Villanova. You had Karl Anthony Towns, Mr. Zesty from Kentucky.
3: And Big Zesty.
2: And Josh Hart gave his thoughts on analytics, and it spun into maybe the differences between being coached by Jay Wright and being coached by John Calipari.
4: I'm never a huge analytics guy. You know, at a certain point, they're a lamppost or a drunk person. You can lean on them, but it won't get you home. So at a certain point, you got to have a good feel for the game.
5: Oh, my God, bro.
4: I'm not going to lie. That was Gerald Wright, his quote, man. So shout out Jay Wright.
5: Wait, hold up. No, we're not moving on from that.
6: That's a great quote.
5: Oh, my God.
6: Analytics drunk. Lame post to a drunk person. It ain't going to get you home. You can lean on it, though.
7: I was with Cal, so I ain't hear that.
6: You ain't even go to college.
2: All right. So.
3: Dang.
2: By the way, I've never heard that quote. That is a great quote. You can lean on a lamppost, but it's not going to get you home. You know, that's a clear indication that maybe things were a little bit different in Kentucky. You know, they weren't really given life advice. It was just, hey, man, we'll try and win what we can. And after you leave a year from now, you know, go make a bunch of money and I'll be there when you get drafted to kind of celebrate where we are with things. So Josh Hart and Karl Anthony Towns, big celebration, eating pizza post game. I mean, the Knicks basically think they have this thing won. I mean, it's where we're at now.
0: Well,
2: it's over.
0: Again, it was a backbreaking experience in game one when the Knicks were able to get it done, right? 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
2: It is Two Pros and a Cup of Joe on Fox Sports Radio. LeVar Arrington, Brady Quinton, Jonas Knox with you. Coming up next, though, I've got a little bit of an indication as to what somebody is planning when it comes to their future in the world of sports. 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
11: 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Highways continue to look good this morning with no delays or problems. Southbound 75 between Cincinnati, Dayton and 275. Pretty good through Lachlan, too. Westbound 275 looks good past Loveland. Eastbound wide open at Colerain. Chuck Ingram with traffic.
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19: Rain only increases throughout the rest of our Friday, as downpours and thunderstorms will also be possible as we move through the afternoon. Flood watch in effect that goes through your Saturday morning. Looking better in terms of storm chances for our Saturday, but still looking at hit and miss chances in the afternoon. That's your 9 First Warning Forecast. I'm meteorologist Cameron Harden.
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0: 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Right, Todd? 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
6: 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I just learned I take about 20-minute naps every day. That's called a disco nap. I had no idea. Apparently, years ago, you know, before you go out to the discos, a person said you'd take like a 20-minute nap and then you'd go to the disco. So I take disco naps. I also learned yesterday, and I did not know this, that TED Talks are apparently the Gettysburg Address. I had no idea. I thought they were 18-minute skeevy sales pitches. That's why we make fun of them. But I had no idea they were so substantial. Okay, Matt Stafford, one-year deal, $55 million. When his contract, now he's got a two-year deal worth about $110 million. So what it basically means

0: 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It was a steady energy that lasted throughout the day. 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
0: LeBron James taking veteran minimum, quote, not in the cards at all. 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J.J. 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Never in the world's best shape. Defensive liabilities. 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

0: brother.
1: Thank you, Tom. You're very, very kind. Tom Rinaldi.
2: Yeah, that Kyle Busch news was shocking. And again, this is a guy that lived his life authentically, and he rubbed some people the wrong way. I will tell you, Dale Earnhardt, obviously, on the track, hit that wall. But I covered an event, the Daytona 500. Dale Earnhardt was there. And there were a lot of different personalities in those pits. And Dale was the same way. He wasn't terribly comfortable talking about himself or talking to the media. But boy, was he intimidating. Like when Dale Earnhardt walked through, there was not only respect, but reverence by other drivers. And I think Kyle Busch similarly lived a very, very authentic life, true to himself. And thank you, Tom. We take a break. It's the Herd.
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8: After taking 2 of 3 from the Phils, the Reds are back home tonight. They'll open a set with the Cardinals. Chris Paddock toes the rubber there for Cincy. Bengals OTAs rolled on with Ja'Marr Chase absent. The Bengals wideout says he's working out on his own until mandatory minicamp next month. And a Western Conference Finals, those will shift to San Antonio. That series is tied up at a game apiece. The Thunder looking to steal home court back from the Spurs. I'm Scott Davidson.
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15: 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She's Monty Bolaños. I'm Dan Beyer.
16: Going
15: to hear from Stu in a second in his conversation with RG3. Are you excited with Thunder and Spurs tonight?
16: I'm really excited.
15: I feel that way as well.
16: Yeah, and I know it sucks for the Spurs with their two, because part of the success that the Spurs have had, as we just talked about, it's not just Wemby, it is the three-headed monster that is their backcourt. And when two of those heads are questionable, it's not an ideal situation for the Spurs, mm-hmm. because they don't have the success if it wasn't for that backcourt. So it's going to suck because Stephon Castle turns, I don't know if it's like, if you put the ball in Stephon Castle's hands more, if he's going to find a way to minimize the turnovers, or if it's going to go up higher. And then what do you ask Wemby? Wemby to be even better?
15: You know what I love about tonight? I have no idea who wins.
16: That's great.
15: And no, like last night, like I had a 100%. Sense Knicks probably going to win, going to go up 2-0.
16: Because of compound V.
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17: Brunson sets a screen. Brunson gets Struce up near the top of the key. 5-2 crossover left hand. Kicks it to Hart. Left corner 3. Got another one. Josh Hart, the sniper of the night. 5-10 from downtown. He's got 24 points. And the Knicks lead by 16.
15: They had an 18-0 run. I mean, yeah. The game was tied up at 53 all.
16: Mm-hmm.
15: Next thing you know, it's 71-53.
16: Tied at 53, but you were like, but the Knicks look better. Like, they're even at that moment. You know, it was like, when are the Knicks going to pull away? And then they 18-0 run in the third quarter, and it was just...
15: And it was over.
16: Over.
15: It's just the beginning. Chris Perfett is here to give us the latest.

0: 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Southbound 71 at Reading Road, accident blocking off the left lane. 5-minute delay back from Martin Luther King Drive. In Ohio, southbound 75, it's an accident on the off-ramp to westbound 275. Traffic there slow from Union Center Boulevard. I'm Eddie Zellick with traffic.
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16: In the tri-state weather tonight, heavy rain, isolated storms, a flood watch. We'll see a morning low of 62. Now Saturday, clouds and a few scattered storms, a high of 77. At night, just partly cloudy, a low down to 60. Then Sunday and Monday, afternoon pop-up storms, highs in the low 80s. That's the forecast. I'm 9 First Warning, Chief Meteorologist Steve Raleigh.
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6: 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Eastbound Ronald Reagan Highway, there's an accident approaching 75, about a 5-minute delay back from Galbraith. Westbound 275 at Coleraine, accident off on the right shoulder, and still an accident Westwood Avenue at White Street. I'm Eddie Zellick with traffic.
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3: In the tri-state weather tonight, heavy rain, isolated storms, a flood watch. We'll see a morning low of 62. Now Saturday, clouds and a few scattered storms, a high of 77. At night, just partly cloudy, a low down to 60. Then Sunday and Monday, afternoon pop-up storms, highs in the low 80s. That's the forecast. I'm 9 First Warning, Chief Meteorologist Steve Raleigh.
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6: 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Covino and Rich on Fox Sports Radio. We got to take some phone calls and more feedback on things you just don't believe. 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The Knicks' Josh Hart had his best career playoff performance.
9: Brunson sets a screen. Brunson gets Strus up near the top of the key. Five to shoot. Crossover left hand. Kicks it to Hart. Left corner three. Got another one. Josh Hart, the sniper of the night. 5 for 10 from downtown. He's got 24 points. And the Knicks lead by 16.
8: Damn,
6: we said it, man. New York handled Cleveland pretty easy in game two. It seemed easy. It looked easy. 109-93. That call was courtesy of Knicks Radio Network. That was our Tire Rack play of the day.
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6: Now, we mentioned, you know, people care about personal accolades. We just understand it's not cool to talk about it. And I know it's not the priority. You know, winning championships, yes, those are the priorities. But personal accolades matter. Henry Gomez is like, absolutely, because a lot of times they mean money. So, of course, they matter. Rich, I'm going to put you on the spot. Based on LeBron's BS about not knowing what he's doing next season, hasn't thought about it.
7: By the way, that last piece of feedback is so true because there's incentives.
6: Right.
7: There's contracts on the line. There's rosters to be made, you know, starting jobs. Like, so to be like, well, as long as the team won. No. As long as the team won, yes. But then don't act like you don't care if you scored 10 or 20 or went 2 for 4 or went 0 for 5 and had a golden sombrero. It matters. Come on.
6: Based on some of this stuff, things you just don't believe. Rich, only you could really answer this question because you have two kids. I only have one. I think it's fair to say that you love all your kids equally, but I think you like them differently.
7: Yeah, you know what? That's something I never understood until I had two kids. I go through stages where you're closer to one of them, but then like a month later, you're closer to the other one. It's one of the few things I genuinely do believe. Like, I don't think I could choose one over the other because you like them for different reasons.
6: So when a parent says, I love all my kids equally, you 100% believe that.
7: As kids, as adults, I don't believe.
6: As adults?
7: Meaning like my kids are 6 and 9. My son and I are probably, like right now, my son and I are super close. He's way into like 6U baseball. Him and I play every day after I get back from work. My daughter's 9. She's getting a little more independent. She is having a sleepover this weekend with one of her pals. Like, she's a little girl. But she's still dad's best bud. And we go through those stages. When they're adults, I can promise you, if you ask your parents or my parents, hey, put your kids in order, they probably could.
6: See, that's kind of interesting, right?
7: Because they're an adult, you get a chance to like, all right, this is the final product. My kids, you know, and depending on who's being a little pain in the ass, I love one more than the other for a day here and there.
6: Most of the time you get a LeBron James sort of politically correct answer. So things you don't believe, we'll get to the rest of your phone calls and more next hour. 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
7: Did you congratulate me? 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
13: 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In Ohio, eastbound 275 at 75, another crash that blocks off the left lane. And Hamilton Avenue accident at Lake Knoll Drive. I'm Eddie Zellick with traffic.
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13: 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Westbound 275 at Springfield Pike, it is the right two lanes that are blocked from an accident. In Ohio, eastbound 275 at 75, another crash that blocks off the left lane. And Hamilton Avenue accident at Lake Knoll Drive. I'm Eddie Zellick with traffic.
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9: In the tri-state weather tonight, heavy rain, isolated storms, a flood watch. We'll see a morning low of 62. Now Saturday, clouds and a few scattered storms, a high of 77. At night, just partly cloudy, a low down to 60. Then Sunday and Monday, afternoon pop-up storms, highs in the low 80s. That's the forecast. I'm 9 First Warning, Chief Meteorologist Steve Raleigh.
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0: Jones. Welcome, everyone, to another edition of Kentucky Sports Radio. I'm Billy Rutledge filling in for Matt today. And you can give us a call on the Clark's Puppet Shop phone line at 859-280-2287. That is our number. You can also text us. Our text line today will be 502-265-6656. And we are brought to you by the TJ Smith Law Office. You call TJ, he'll make him pay. I'm not alone. Shannon the Dude has not gone on vacation yet. He's back in studio. And Big Click Nick. Actually, you should call him Big Sick Nick today, as he has come in and says he has strep throat. Nick Roush is with us this morning.
1: We're on the tail end of it. You can hear me talk. I'm not talking like this. That would have been a good radio bit if I started out
0: the gravelly
1: like that.
0: Radio voice, yeah. Like that.
1: But no, we're getting past it. There are a few things that they don't warn you about with children. Like, so Billy, whenever this time comes, people are going to tell you about, you know, the days. They go quick, but the days are slow, but the years go by quick. And they'll give you all this advice. What they don't tell you is, A, how much daycare is. You learned that quickly. Yeah. Drew learned that quickly. B, that you don't get to eat really your own food anymore. Oh, okay. Like, you basically are making two dinners if you don't want to eat chicken tenders all the time, right? Like you're not eating stir fry. It's like, here's a quick meal. Kids are like, what is this? I'm not eating this. The third thing is that they don't tell you that when you send your kids out to school or daycare, you also get those sicknesses.
0: They bring it home with you, don't they?
1: Yeah. A few weeks back, Matt was like, what's hand, foot, mouth? Hand, foot, mouth. Parents know. That sucks. That is the worst thing ever. I forgot how bad strep throat sucked until this week. It was not fun, but we've powered through. We're on the other side, and now we're ready to have a little fun. The summer's here. It doesn't feel like it outside, Billy. It's like cold and rainy. But Memorial Day, we are kicking off summer right now, starting today on Kentucky Sports Radio.
0: That's right. The unofficial start of summer is here. And whether you're putting something on the grill or you're one of the 45 million people that'll travel more than 50 miles this weekend.
1: Wow.
0: A lot of people on the roads, Nick. So.
1: What's Billy R. Sports' ideal Memorial Day weekend summer kickoff look like?
0: Golf and more golf, probably. And then probably putting something on the grill, right?
1: Okay.
0: Some chicken or some steak. I have become a little bit of an aficionado, at least on this show, as nobody knows how to cook. I mean, I think Drew does a little bit more than most.
1: Right.
0: But Matt had a pilgrimage where he said he was going to cook. I know Shannon the Dude hasn't cooked a dish in, what, 5-6 years, dude? When was the last time?
2: 43 years, more like.
0: 43.
1: Yeah. Okay. Yeah.
0: Exactly.
1: Yeah. It's been a while.
2: Try to keep it that way. It's a good streak. Why start now?
0: So as long as you don't Rudy Gobert the microphones here and get everybody sick with the strep throat, we'll be fine, Nick.
1: Okay, good. I'm one of those, I prefer the body of water, but it's not, this isn't the ideal scenario.
0: Yeah.
1: You know, like, ideally you're going to your own little redneck Riviera, you get a cooler full of beer, a little music, maybe build a fire.
0: Yeah.
1: Well, hey, who doesn't like to get drunk and play with the fire, right? That's a good time. That's a good hang.
0: No, absolutely. Excited for this 3-day weekend and longer for some like Shannon, who's going to be out for 5. I called you yesterday, Nick. I wanted to do some show prep. You know, we don't do a lot here on KSR, but I wanted to call and touch base with you.
1: We haven't worked a lot together.
0: Right.
1: Right.
0: You know, we did do the post-game show after the Arkansas win this past year.
1: That was pretty fun. Yeah.
0: The anatomy of an upset we went through.
1: We went through it all.
0: Yeah.
1: And somebody on that show predicted that win. I don't know who, but somebody was right
0: about
1: it.
0: The only one on KSR to predict that win was Big Click Nick. So we've had a lot of good vibes and positivity when we've met before. But I called you yesterday, and you were in the middle of a coach pitch baseball game.
1: Yeah, we were. It's a busy time of the year. There's probably about three to four nights a week we're at the ballpark. We've got I'm Coach Nick for the T-ball group. But then my oldest, he graduated kindergarten yesterday, and he got to he got back in the swing of things with coach pitch. But it did not go very well for him. It was when you don't hit the ball, you get a little frustrated, and then he finally hit it, but he hit it to the pitcher. Pitcher got him out.
0: And then you got to go back to the dugout. You get to stand on base.
1: I'm a loser. I'm never going to play baseball again. It's like, you know, when we get tired, emotions come out. So, but still, got back on it. He was out earlier in the week, but so we're back. We're back in the swing of things. The thing I like most about my little league, Billy, is that the rules, I need to take a picture of it. The first rule is these are children. 2, the coaches are volunteers. 3, the umps are people. It's very, like, come on. I know that everybody wants to play travel ball and wants to be super competitive all the time, but we're out there to have fun. And even when we strike out We're having a good time playing a little baseball.
0: Well, that was my next question. Like, do you have any of this primal instinct coming out of you when your son is up at the plate? Like, is there any sort of, like, in you that this kid's going to be an athlete and I need to coach him to be that athlete? Because I think parents need that reminder, like you said, yeah, the rules that these are human beings. These are just kids.
1: I am, for Coach Pitch, it is a very much a don't talk because you might mess him up, right? Like, you don't want to get in his head because he's already thinking a lot and he might be nervous. So I might just give him, like, there you go, you know, attaboy, come on, good swing, good cut, good right. cut, good cut. That's a fun. You want to talk about sports little sayings? Good cut.
0: Good cut.
1: Ah, come on, Blue. Ah, great sayings. T-ball, though, I will get mad at, because my four-year-old, well, no, he's not even four. He's three. When he forgets how to swing, I'm like, dude, you know how to do this.
0: We've been working on this.
1: You like, this is easy. You know how to swing it, and you're over here acting like a goofy goof because you saw somebody else doing it. But that's three-year-olds. They're just worried about the snack after the T-ball game.
0: So after I got done speaking with you on the phone, mm-hmm. I got a call from Matt Jones, mm-hmm. who is going to be making the trip, I believe, to Montreal to Ooh. Watch a hockey game, as uh-huh. he's talked about over the last couple days. His advice to me yesterday, Shannon, was to don't be yourself.
2: Don't be yourself.
0: Yeah, I think it was ultimately he said you need to be like 75% Billy R. Sports tomorrow.
2: He did. So he did say that, yeah.
0: I guess he's going to ask me to rein it in a little bit.
2: Tone it down a little bit.
0: But he also told me to keep Nick in check a little bit with all these hot opinions that he's got. The whole Kentucky's going to beat Alabama and Big Click Nick. Mario made a graphic like it looked like we were on First Take.
1: Yeah, I just don't. That's not even. That was like 50% me.
0: Yeah,
1: I'm not Kentucky beating Alabama. Nick Saban ain't walking through that door, folks. And here's the other thing that. I know that a lot of people out there, they see Alabama. They see that logo. Kentucky's only beat them twice. I get it. There's a lot of history there.
0: Yeah.
1: Do you know how good Alabama was at running the football last year, Billy?
0: How good?
1: Yeah. It was their worst year since they started keeping rushing stats in 1946.
0: Derrick Henry wasn't in that backfield.
1: Well, do you remember how they won games? It was Ty Simpson was our quarterback.
0: Yeah.
1: He's going to be playing for them this year, right?
0: Ty Simpson got drafted.
1: Yes, he's in the first round of the NFL draft.
0: That's right, yeah.
1: They're likely going to be starting Keelan Russell, who I believe is a true freshman.
0: A true freshman?
1: Yeah, that's not ideal. Here's the other part, too, that I think we get lost in the sauce. Because, listen, I'm the football guy. I'm not supposed to come out and have big, strong takes or whatever. I'm supposed to be super serious. The super serious thing that we don't talk about enough about this Kentucky football team is the defense. We spent a decade with Mark Stoops, a defensive grinded out. We're ready for change. We're ready for something new. We're ready for some excitement. You can do that with defense, too, and that's what Jay Bateman's going to do. I think the thing that's the sword cuts both ways. It's great that he's kept some mystery around exactly what he's going to do. That's great for Alabama. I think it kind of hurts us because we're like, well, what's it? We're not giving them their due. We're not giving them their hype. I think his defense is going to be pretty good. I think his defense is going to be pretty solid. And the way that Bateman wants to play is not the way Mark Stoops wants to play.
0: What do you mean by that? So not bend, don't break with Brad White's defense?
1: It is the exact opposite. Instead of this sort of, we're going to play this kind of soft zone bubbly coverage, we are going to disguise blitzes and we're going to come at you from a bunch of different ways. Particularly on the front. Like, there is gap responsibility type fronts on the front, where it's like we're going to just kind of hold our ground and we're going to make sure we don't get beat. And then there is get your ass back there and get to the quarterback at all by all means necessary. You know, don't take yourself out of the play, but that's sort of the way that this Kentucky defense is evolving. And I think that is the part that people are glossing over, particularly in this matchup, because that is a quarterback's worst nightmare. First time starting on the road against a defense you don't really know what it's going to look like. All your tape is going to be from Youngstown State. They have experienced safeties. They've got a really good front. They're going to get after you. I think Alabama is a bad matchup for Kentucky. They play poorly at the beginning of seasons. Their first SEC road game for Kalen DeBoer was a loss at Vandy. Their first road game last year was a loss at Florida State.
0: Okay. You're talking me into this now.
1: Kentucky's going to play aggressive. If you hit a couple shots, you got a chance to win.
0: Shannon, I think that's the first time gap responsibility has been uttered in the first segment of a KSR show.
2: Can you break down gap responsibility for us, Billy? Do you know gap responsibility?
0: Well, like you got the A gap and the B gap.
1: Yeah.
0: And you want to fill those gaps if you're doing run defense, right? Or specifically run defense.
1: Yeah, exactly. And so the point is sometimes coaches are a little worried that well, don't mess up and leave that up. Sometimes it's just like, just get back, go shoot the gap, get back there and go make the tackle. And I think that's a lot of what Jay Bateman's going to do, which, by the way, Jay Bateman did something this morning.
3: What'd he do?
1: He's teasing another commitment.
0: Oh, well, these guys are on fire.
1: They're on fire, and they keep... I got to say, Billy, it's my job to be on top of it, to know who is up next, who's going to commit, when it's going to happen. No idea who he's talking about. And Jay Bateman only swims in deep waters. So Kentucky's probably going to get an awesome commitment. And if it happens at some point in the show, you're going to hear my reaction, and it's going to be ecstatic. Well, so hopefully you get to hear some of that over the next hour and 45 minutes.
0: We want more football breakdown from you on the show today, Nick, since you do such a good job with 11 personnel and Adam Luckett. They got a running back yesterday, a three-star running back.
1: Kelsey Gerald, two first names.
0: And all the four stars that they've been getting, Will Stein has really hit the recruiting trail hard, and I'm excited to see the product they put on the field. Now, I do want to ask you, did you happen to hear my interview with Tiffany Stratton on the KSR pre-show this morning?
1: You know, I caught the tail end of it. Just the tail end of it.
0: Yeah.
2: That was the best part, the end.
0: This guy was giggling through the entire thing, making comments during the interview. I don't know anything about wrestling. Was doing something for iHeart that we were getting her on one of the shows. And we have some WWE tickets to give away now because I did that.
1: Wow, what a great job, Billy. Great job. Great job. Yeah, yeah.
0: So we will do that, I think, an hour or two on KSR later today. But we want to hear from you, 859-280-2287 on the Clark's Pump and Shop phone line.
2: But I think they felt bad for Billy. They're like, Billy, here, you tried. Here's some tickets. Give them away.
0: No, I got the tickets before the interview went off, however good or bad it was.
2: No, it was
0: I'm hoping
2: fine.
0: That we didn't take away the tickets, but I think it went fine, Nick.
1: Yeah,
0: I was a little out of my element.
1: You just got to, keep it simple. Keep it simple. Let it rip. Let her. She's a professional. She's done plenty of these interviews. She knows how to talk into her microphone. You know how to talk into a microphone. That's simple. It's just a little conversation.
0: And we're a couple professionals hosting Kentucky Sports Radio.
1: And we're going to have a good time. We're going to break down, it's not the newsiest time of the year.
0: No.
1: So let's have some fun with it, shall we?
0: Yeah, let's do it. Mario's got the studio lights on today. He's getting nice, good video of us. I got a peach Peter Millar shirt on. We're ready
1: to go.
0: Look
1: at you. Just peachy.
0: Just peachy this morning. So give us a call, 859-280-2287. We'll have some fun with Nick, including giving our top five sitcoms later in the show.
1: Oh, yeah. It's a fun little game.
0: One thing Nick wanted to do.
1: Yeah.
0: He was like, we got these tickets, but I also want to make some people mad with my top five sitcoms.
1: Yeah, we're going to have some fun with it. We're going to have some fun with it because we're going into a holiday weekend. I can't sit here and do Malachi Moreno, Mom Chilovich talk for an hour and a half.
0: Well,
1: right?
0: Yeah, Jeff Goodman did plenty of that yesterday when he joined KSR with some surprising comments. He did say that he does think Moreno comes back. So that's hopefully the case. We'll take a break. Be right back. 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
0: Welcome back. It is Billy Rutledge and Nick Roush taking over KSR before Memorial Day weekend. Shannon the Dude is here as well, and I appreciate the Incubus this morning.
2: There you go, buddy. I know they're your band. You like some Incubus?
0: Right. Seen him several times, and hopefully we'll see him again soon. Nick, I want to talk about you for a second.
1: Yep, hit me.
0: Because we've had some fun interactions in the past. Not a ton. I mentioned the Arkansas post-game show recently.
1: Right.
0: But Nick, I could not believe, this is when I had to know that I needed to know more about Nick Roush. When you asked Mark Stoops when it was time to come home for his bald head.
1: Yeah, basically asked him when he was going to shave his head and go bald.
0: I gained so much respect for you that day. Not that I didn't respect you before it, but the cojones to ask that kind of question, Nick. I mean, what was going through your mind back? Did you feel like you had a good enough relationship with Stoops to be able to ask that question?
1: Yeah. And, you know, it's one of those things that

0: initially, I just kind of, you know, minded my own business. But then once the Stoops really got the engines revved up, that was when I realized, like, okay, this isn't just like I'm showing up to ask you questions. Like, we can actually have a decent back and forth relationship. And, you know, sometimes I'd bust his chops. He'd bust mine. You know, I heard you say that. And I was like, well, you know, so we had a good little back and forth. And that was the perfect opportunity for me to bust his chops publicly. And I don't think he understood the reference at first, though. I think he initially... No.
1: I think he was, like, thinking about it at first, right?
0: He's like, go home. You mean go back to Iowa? And like, no, shave your head, Mark.
2: But this is like a video interview. This wasn't just like something that you wrote on KentuckySportsRadio.com. Yeah. This is, I mean, we're getting a close-up look at the guy. And you're like, Mark, come on. Well, when is it time?
0: And here's the thing. I might have to take some personal responsibility for Mark Stoops' downfall, because I believe they only won like 9 games after that. That was in Dallas at SEC Media Days, if I'm not mistaken. No, Nashville.
2: After that is what you're saying?
0: Yeah. I want to say that was before the 23 season.
2: Maybe you should have listened.
0: Yeah.
2: I mean, bald is beautiful, right?
0: Exactly. But you know what? Stoops, you know, he doesn't have to worry about me no more. He's hanging out in Austin, probably cashing a nice check. I've been trying to dig up what his contract is. He's still not officially listed on the Longhorns website, but I'm sure he's going to have a good time hanging out with Sark, cashing those tickets from, or not tickets, cashing those checks from UK over the next few years. But it is, it's so good that we're not dealing with that right
2: the
0: now.
2: Buyout or at just, least another year of Stoops in the off season of what that would entail.
0: This it would be impossible to have fun right now, Billy. I mean, and that's not to say, I think what made it difficult for a lot of fans is that Mark Stoops gave us the best years of football we've ever seen as Kentucky football fans. Mm-hmm. I mean, if you ask me, hey, what's your favorite win as a Kentucky fan, I mean, they're all like Mark Stoops wins, except for maybe LSU game, Stevie got loose. All Mark Stoops wins. Favorite play? I mean, I was thinking about this the other day. Is it 8 years since C.J. Conrad had that walk-off touchdown in Missouri?
2: Missouri?
0: Insane ending to a football game. And I'm right there as it's happening. I mean, I could not be more grateful for what Mark Stoops did. But it just, they needed a change up. Will Stein is a fresh change up. And I think it's very cool that Will Stein and Mark Stoops have connected. You know, I'm sure they're not chatting a ton, but Stoops is at least giving him a support. And, you know, there will be a time when he'll come back here and he'll get a standing ovation.
2: Well, that Missouri win was awesome. Not only Pecoro jumping on Tom, I didn't need a signal. But, you know, Stoops punching a hole in the roof in the locker room. There was a lot of great moments of that. I mean, think
0: they almost fought before the game, too. The stadium was under construction, and so they just had a chain link fence separating the two teams as they were coming out of the tunnel. And I thought Derek Beatty was going to take a swing at one of the guys before they came out there. It was intense.
2: Well, that's Missouri for you. Probably the worst facilities in the SEC when it comes to football.
0: They're getting them done up this year. That'll be nice for the season. SEC season.
2: I think my favorite Stoops win, there was a fight before the game. The Lynn Bowden game. The Belk Bowl against Virginia Tech. You've got a receiver at quarterback. It was unbelievable that they even made a bowl game after all the injuries at quarterback. But then to win that Virginia Tech game with a pass at the end by Lynn, talk about an all-time moment when it comes to the Stoops wins.
0: The Vince Mero, you know him.
2: Hello.
0: He likes to talk a lot. And it was so funny because I'm up in the press box, and the play before the play was Lynn throwing his fourth down. And he has to scramble, and he throws a pass that Josh Ali catches about 6 inches off the ground. Keeps the drive alive. As soon as they get that first down, I'm like, they're going to win this game. I run down there. I see Vince, and Vince just gives me a, watch this. And I'll be damned if Lynn didn't just watch this. And the best part of that, he called his own number. He's like, you know, like in the huddle, they had something called, and he's like, Josh, do the post. I'll hit you. And there it was right next to me and Big Blue Drew sitting there waiting in the end zone for that game-winning touchdown. That was incredible. And that's the you know, when you bring it back to the world of college football now, the uncertainty with what they're going to do with the playoff and the bowl games, like that part stinks. That, like, is the 2014 playoff that they're proposing, is it going to take away what we would call a good year, like the

0: one year. They went 8-5. But that was an awesome, that was memories that Kentucky fans have forever. I hope that college football playoff expansion doesn't ruin that, right?
1: Mm-hmm.
0: Because, you know, I know the, it just sucks that we're right now in this big transition, Billy, and we don't know where it's going
1: to
0: go.
1: Well, the Music City Bowl used to mean a lot to fans around here, right? I mean, that was a benchmark, that program, it's like Kentucky needed
0: all-time
1: to get
0: wins
1: to.
0: For some people that they got to see in person.
1: Right.
0: But it's the way that the sport has changed. I don't really know where it's going. But here's one thing I will say. Can we have some rules? I never thought that I would ever in my life
1: Mr. Rules guy
0: ask for rules, because think about when this show started. Pete Thamel's chasing around Eric Bledsoe's transcripts. Like, it was at a ridiculous level of, you got to do this, got to do that. But we've swung so far in the opposite direction. Billy, the LSU roster that Will Wade is assembling, their starting lineup is projected to be older than the San Antonio Spurs. They've got a guy who was drafted in 2020 on their team. 2020! Yam Madar, I believe, is his name. He's just like, you played internationally, you got drafted, well, we're going to take you. They had two guys from last year's NBA draft on the team. What? What we had in the old NCAA, it was draconian was the rule they all, the word they always used. Yeah. That was bad. But, like, can we, this is even worse. I mean, they're trying to make Brendan Sorsby eligible. You cannot gamble and then be eligible and just go get a judge that's friendly to make you eligible. There has to be some sort of line drawn in the sand. And the worst part is I don't think we have adults in the room that can make decisions. And it sucks.
1: Well, yeah, you're right. And look, I mean, there needs to be some rules. It is the Wild West. You thought it was the Wild West when it was just the transfer portal just a few years ago. Now with NIL, it has just been completely unbelievable. So we'll try to sort this out as not only today's show goes, but the whole year. Nick, when we come back, we're about to hit this hard break. When come back, I want to do a list. If this is the unofficial start of summer, we're going to do a list.
0: Oh, we're doing lists, and I'm going to tell Billy why he's wrong. It's going to be great.
1: And I also got to share this photo of me and you doing shirtless radio with Tony Vannetti. So 2018.
0: This was great times. Drinking beer at church picnics with our shirts off?
1: I'll have to show you this, Shannon. I showed Mario this photo. He was like, what are you doing? This is the whitest group of guys I've ever seen.
0: This is normal Dixie Highway behavior, Shannon. You know what that's like. Yeah, sometimes
2: Vannetti would do that. For some reason, he just liked to take his shirt off during remotes. I mean, nobody really
0: tarps off.
2: Yeah.
0: Bottoms up, you know? Yeah.
1: Those Catholic fish fries, it gets a little crazy there with all the games. We'll take a break and be right back. More Kentucky Sports Radio with Billy Rutledge and Nick Roush coming up.
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1: 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Billy Rutledge, Shannon the Dude, and Nick Roush having a good time. 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
2: 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I don't think that's right. I think it's M-E-M-S. 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MEMS. 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Okay.
0: Mims.
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1: Well, yeah, I mean, yeah. Who knows the way Vince Merrill would spell it.
2: Well, I know how he would spell it, G-R-O-A-N.
1: And we can go a whole segment with Nick talking about Vince Merrill's.
0: We don't need to do that right now, because we might get a call into the show.
1: You know, it's a big day for Billy R. Sports when he put contacts in. I don't have the glasses.
2: Oh, yeah.
0: Ooh, wow, you're fancy, huh?
1: In. I only did it every day of my life through high school and college. And then, who am I impressing? Right? Like, just put the glasses on. I was fine with it. But every now and then, maybe a big golf course or something, we put the contacts.
0: But you're in the big chair now. So you got the contacts on, and now you're about to get grilled by Nick Roush, because I have this. Here's the thing.
1: We got a thing here.
0: Okay. Radio games, the bits, they can be hard. So we're going to take some swings today. All right. I've got a few different games. We've got a few different bits that we're going to try out. They're not all going to be hits, but we're going to do our best. The first idea here. I'm going to tell you why you're wrong. You're going to give me your list of your five all-time favorite sitcoms. I'm going to tell you why you're wrong. So, Billy, lay it out for us, brother.
1: Well, way to set me up for this. It feels like no matter what I say, you're going to be contrarian and tell me I'm wrong. That's not the point of this, right?
0: Yeah, well, maybe. But here's the other part, too. There are two answers that you can give that are... it's not even just up for debate. You will, I will judge you harshly if you listen to, if you listen to these shows, I might get mad at you. You're going to have to rein me back in. We're gonna break Matt's only rule of rein and Roush in.
1: Well, I will give my list. Okay. I will say before we start, Full House is not on my list.
0: Oh man, that's tough, Shannon.
1: There's the booze already.
2: Yeah, your list is already terrible.
1: I understand. You go ahead and watch Full House.
2: Okay,
1: I'll go with some of these other shows. And I'm not going on like best of all time. These are my favorites.
0: Yeah, yeah. Okay. This is Billy R. Sports List.
1: Okay, so it's going to be maybe a little different than if you looked up the all time rankings because there's not a nostalgia.
0: I don't think me and Billy were watching a lot of All in the Family. Okay.
1: No, exactly. So first, I want to give an honorable mention, and this is maybe something that just came back that you maybe watch King of the Hill. I don't know what it was.
0: If interesting. It was,
1: maybe my dad was letting me watch it a little bit too much when I was younger. But damn it, Bobby. And Hank Hill selling propane. That is my honorable mention. Didn't crack the top five, but I did want to mention
0: Josh Heupel, what he did as a youngster.
1: What is, oh.
0: Because he looks just like Bobby.
1: Oh, okay. I see the connection there now. Number five. This is another one that I was staying up a little bit too late past my bedtime when I'm maybe a preteen or a young teen. The Fresh Prince of Bel-Air.
0: Oh, okay.
1: Near and dear to my heart, Will Smith. I mean, everything that goes along with that show. I don't know what it was. I don't know if it was the best show when it comes to sitcoms, but it was always on late, Nick at Night. It was something that I watched growing up, and Fresh Prince of Bel-Air hits the list for number five.
0: Yeah, no, that's okay. You're not wrong there. I will not blast you for including Fresh Prince.
1: Good number choice. Four, Arrested Development. I don't know if you watched this one. They had a few seasons. It went away. It came back. The Bluths, Tobias, Lucille. Great comedy when it was working. Like now the last couple seasons before it went away wasn't the best. I thought Arrested Development deserved to be in my top five, Nick.
0: That's where you're wrong. Because Arrested Development, it's too cringe. It's too uncomfortable.
1: Oh, that's the best part. You're going to hate.
0: Jason Bateman, I felt sorry for him the whole time. Now, there are great bits from it. You know, because there is always money in the banana stand, right? We know that for a fact. The one joke where it's like whenever he went blue.
1: Yeah.
0: Like, there was a colored person in my house. Like, what? You can't say that. He's like, yeah, he was blue.
1: He's in the full blue man.
0: He tried to get in the blue man group.
1: Tobias, I loved him. And Lucille, some of the comments.
0: Yeah, they had great characters, but too uncomfortable. All right, number three, Billy.
1: Number three. I'm staying away from, like, the all-timers, like Seinfeld, like Friends. They didn't crack my list.
0: Whew, okay, that was one. If you watch Friends, I judge you.
1: I do.
0: Friends, terrible show, horribly written. It's like, here's a line. Ha, ha, ha. Here's another line that's not funny. Okay, here's another line. Is it Friends? There's zero redeeming qualities about that show. Wow. I don't understand how people like it.
1: You were just waiting for me to say that.
0: I was. And I really loathe that show.
1: I avoided it. And even though I love Seinfeld and some of the episodes like the Junior Mint that goes in the guy's chest and the contest, that did not make my list. Number three is The Office. It's just a classic.
0: Number three. Interesting.
1: Now,
0: so what are the two that are better than The Office?
1: Well, it fell off for me at the end. Like, I barely even watched the last seasons. Even after Will Ferrell left, it just got a little sloppy for me. Pam is the worst.
0: Yeah, yeah.
1: Is the worst. We can go into depth about that.
0: We know that Ryan Russillo, he got the internet on his side, and I think most people agree with him.
1: Yeah, he recently talked about it.
0: Yeah.
1: So I hosted The Office Trivia at KS Bar and Grill, so it is fond in my heart and did a lot of binging during COVID. The Office comes in at number three for me.
0: That actually was when I first got into Kentucky Sports Radio. I would listen to KSR 10 to noon, and then I would binge The Office on Hulu. When Hulu was free and just had ads, and you could just watch whatever you wanted back in like 2011, was working in the basement of our office, so good times.
1: But those first seasons, like Diversity Day, or like the one where they do the marathon around the office, there are just some great episodes. The Office comes in at number three. Number two, It's Always Sunny in Philadelphia. The gang at Patty's Pub. Danny DeVito is fantastic. Mm-hmm. Charlie Day is one of my favorite characters, him looking at the chalkboard, trying to figure out everything. Some great moments. Maybe, you know, at times can get a little stale, but I thought Always Sunny in Philadelphia ahead of The Office for me.
0: Doesn't have great binge watching. It's one of those that it's the comedy is so over the top, you can't string a bunch together because it loses its effect. It's like a lot of shock value.
1: I think that's fair.
0: Yeah,
1: but
0: it is a very great show.
1: But when you come back to it, and you watch and it's always sunny.
0: Yeah.
1: I think it hits in the right spot. And number one is The Simpsons. I mean, 37 years on the air.
0: The Simpsons.
1: If you can count that as a sitcom.
0: You can, but Shannon, The Simpsons, has The Simpsons been good in Billy's lifetime?
2: Probably not. I don't know. When's the last time you watched The Simpsons,
1: come on,
2: Nick?
1: Well, this goes back to my Fresh Prince of Bel Air. My dad would put this on when I was not old enough to watch The Simpsons. Mm-hmm. I didn't go around saying don't, but I did learn
2: shorts.
1: A little bit of my vocabulary from The Simpsons and maybe some adult themes, a completely nostalgia factor for me.
0: Did you even get the jokes?
1: Probably not, but it was almost the sense of you're doing something you're not supposed to do.
2: But The Simpsons are harmless compared to some of the cartoons that are out there now.
1: Well, I didn't watch those shows.
2: Well, they didn't exist.
1: Or the ones come out now.
2: Yeah. I'm talking about some of the newer ones.
1: There's something about the older episodes. I mean, like you said, Nick, the newer ones, I haven't watched The Simpsons in a while. But for me and what it meant to my growth as a person, The Simpsons, I cannot avoid.
0: That's your number one. All right. That's well, let me tell you why you're wrong, Billy. Number one, you did need to have a classic in there. And one classic that stands the test of time, it's not Dick Van Dyke. It's not Carol Burnett. It's not The Three Stooges. I Love Lucy is still funny.
1: Oh,
0: Lucille Ball is still very, very funny. The bit where they have the hot dogs going down the conveyor belt. I have gone back. I get, you know, might have a couple of those cornbread hip seltzers and say, you know what? Let's check out some old black and white TV shows and see what we got cooking here. I Love Lucy still holds up 75 years later.
1: What is next? Cheers and Andy Griffith?
2: Oh.
1: I mean, it's just
2: that's my number one. What are you talking about?
1: I'm going to make some people mad with that one. Yeah.
0: Shannon, Andy Griffith, I don't think holds up very well.
2: You don't?
0: I like I Love Lucy more than Andy Griffith, but you know, to each their own. It doesn't work as much for me. Number four, Modern Family.
1: Okay, so I Love Lucy was five for you.
0: Okay, yes, I Love Lucy is five. Modern Family, number four. Great, one of the few shows where the whole ensemble, you can't really pick who's the best character, and there's not really any bad ones besides Mitch and Cam's daughter. She grows up and doesn't really do anything. But for the most part, I mean, they went 10 seasons, and there's no real dip, right? Mm-hmm. Like, they kind of, whenever you turn that show on, that's what I want out of a sitcom. When I pick it up in the middle of the day on cable TV, I want to have a good laugh. That show brings some great laughs. 10 out of 10 times.
1: Is it Phil who's the husband in that show?
0: Yes.
1: I love him in the
0: Phil's
1: relationship
0: awesome.
1: He has with his wife. I think that's the best dynamic for me.
0: And Jay Pritchett, which, I mean, that guy, Ed O'Neill.
1: Oh,
0: all-time great sitcom actor.
1: Okay.
0: Modern Family and Married with Children.
1: So you've gone way old and then much newer with Mom.
0: And now in between.
1: Tim the Tool Man?
0: I love Tim the Tool Man Taylor.
1: Wow.
0: Similarly, I did not have a fixer-upper dad who could fix things, fix cars. So I envisioned in the 90s that all the other dads were like Tim the Tool Man, who could kind of fix things up, but also maybe didn't do it the right way. Loved him. Oh, love all the bits, too, like Wilson with his...
1: Wilson over the fence, the neighbor.
0: So just a classic 90s sitcom that hits me right in my comfort zone. That is my 90s top sitcom, just ahead of Full House, Shannon. Sorry, I had to leave Full House.
2: Okay.
1: Well, that's still in the same lineup at Nick at Night. I mean, I had to go through a couple Home Improvement episodes to get to my Fresh Prince stuff, so I'm very familiar.
0: Yeah. And you know what? Sometimes you want to go where everyone knows your name. And everybody knew Norm's name.
1: Yeah.
0: He was great. That
2: Have
0: tears.
2: Have you been to that bar, by the way, like in real life?
0: I would like to. I've never been to the Northeast.
2: I think it's in Boston, right? I think that's
0: correct.
2: We went to that on one of the KSR trips, I think, when we went to DraftKings. So, yeah, I was like, anybody that loved Cheers would love that place.
0: My biggest critique about Cheers, they didn't know how to fill up a beer. So much foam. I mean, you would think.
2: You don't like head?
0: Yeah, like, come on. You know, you got to tilt the cup, tilt the mug so you don't get the big head there.
2: Yeah.
0: Number one sitcom, though, easily, The Office. It's not even close. I do hate that the new sitcoms kind of did the cop-out that The Office started with the cutaways as, like, narration. But, you know, The Office was first. They did it best. Michael Scott, all-time character. Very funny. I mean, can rewatch whenever. So that's my top five. I hope that we didn't leave out any of yours that you think are the best. If you want to call and tell us why you're wrong, why we're wrong, what's that number, Billy?
1: 859-280-2287 is the number.
2: How are we leaving out the obvious answer here, by the way?
1: What's that? What is it, Shane?
2: Come on, dude. How is Alf not on somebody's list? I mean, an alien that crashes into a house, chases cats around, is sarcastic, backtalks the family, destroys everything. How is that not entertainment right there? That's got to be on somebody's list. It's on my list.
1: Well, that's on your nostalgia factor list. Alf. You're going to hate me for this, Nick. I haven't seen an episode of Cheers. Not one episode.
0: I had to do the thing where I was like, you know what? I've never watched Cheers. And I burned through it.
1: So it's worth it.
0: Like, oh, yeah.
1: It's worth it to go back. Yeah. Now, I think I may pass on I Love Lucy, but Cheers, I think I could carve out some time to watch.
0: There we go. Was I pandering to the older audience? Many people are asking, but they would be incorrect. That's just a great list. I think the best list of all of the lists that's ever listed.
1: Well, tell us why we are wrong. The A-Vision Autoglass text line is 502-265-6656 today. That's the one that we use on the KSR pre-show. But I liked that, Nick. I liked that game.
0: Yeah, it was a little fun. Get us rolling on this holiday weekend. I've got some more things to sprinkle into. Got some Roush reminders for people.
1: Roush? Okay, the alliteration's strong with you like that, there, Nick. Did you watch any of the spinoff, the paper company or whatever that The Office is doing?
0: Didn't capture my attention enough. I watched some of it, but, you move on.
1: Yeah, I'm the same way. 859-280-2287. We'll take a break and be right back here on this Friday edition of KSR.
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1: Welcome back. Billy Rutledge and Nick Roush making people mad all throughout the Commonwealth of Kentucky. A lot of people chiming in about your friends. Hey, Nick.
0: It's not as bad as Big Bang Theory.
1: Big Bang
0: Theory. That's the worst sitcom ever.
1: I've seen a little Big Bang Theory, Sheldon and the Nerds, Penny.
0: Another show with laugh tracks, two lines that aren't funny. That's really my bone to pick. It's like you're treating me like an idiot, telling me to laugh here. I know that's not funny. I'm not laughing because of your laugh tracks.
1: Well, that is by far the number one response.
0: Ooh, this is the number one.
1: We could go on a whole other list.
0: I would put this number one, and then Shannon, do you remember Growing Pains?
2: Of course.
0: Alan Thicke?
2: Yeah.
0: That was a great, great theme song.
2: What were some other Different Strokes?
0: Oh, yeah.
2: Let's talk about
0: No, wait. Family Matters is the one I'm thinking of. Family Matters had a great, great intro.
1: Now, this is a story all about how my life got twisted upside down. So if you know what show that is. Also, somebody brought in That 70s Show. They mentioned that. Did you ever watch that show?
0: Oh, yeah. Many, many times. I was tempted to throw it in there. My wife doesn't like when I replay it, but it's fun. That's one of those that made me realize, like, oh, my parents were, like, kind of poop heads, too. Oh, yeah. You know, I'm watching as a teenager. I don't think they're
1: not cool. That much different than
0: them. Exactly. They were trying to get away with stuff back in the day. And you know what? They probably did a better job of me than getting away with things.
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0: Billy, I got a Roush reminder for you.
1: Give it to me.
0: People may not realize this, but did you know that Kentucky has a top 10 defensive lineman in all of college football?
1: Is that right? Who's that?
0: Davion Gadsden.
1: He's top 10 in all of college football.
0: He actually led the SEC in pressures a year ago for interior defensive linemen. And I know that you probably don't realize this because, you know, the defense wasn't great last year. And interior defensive line is a position that doesn't get a lot of shine. But yesterday, On3 ranked the top 100 players in college football. He's the 7th defensive lineman in America, 2nd best in the SEC. Wow. I think he was like 80th overall. He's going to be a preseason, probably first team All-SEC pick. And I just don't think that many are aware of that because, you know, we had our eyes on other things. Tavian Gadsden was a great retention win for Kentucky, along with Mike Humphrey Grace. Those guys would have commanded top dollar on the open market. That's something that, you know, Will Stein, he's talked about often. Hey, Kentucky was close. We just had to score some freaking points. And he even admitted in one interview, he's like, if they score more points, I wouldn't be here. So it's my job to keep the best players around, get some more talented athletes to go score some points. So something that just make sure that's on your radar when you're going into the season.
1: You know,
0: keep an eye on Tavian Gadsden.
1: I love watching David Gusta last year, so now I have Gadsden to look forward to.
0: Gadsden, and then Big Pork Chop next to him. I mean,
1: Big Pork Chop is his name?
0: When your nickname, I mean, he grew up and he was Pork Chop, and then he got older, he got a little bit cooler, he just went as Chops, and Amar Sir's like, no, he's still Pork Chop. I'm calling him Pork Chop. And Chops is massive. They got Ahmad Bro from LSU. That guy played his true freshman at LSU. So you know he's pretty good. And his name is Breaux. That is the most Louisiana name ever. And we got one of them on the Kentucky defensive line. We're going to be good in the trenches, both on the defensive line and on the offensive line.
1: That's a great Roush reminder. Keep that up.
0: I got a couple more for you.
1: Roush reminders throughout the show.
0: Definitely.
1: We just have like a minute, so let's sneak a call in, dude. Who's up first?
2: All right, let's go to Ed. Hey, Ed.
1: Ed, we got about 60 seconds.
0: What's up, Ed?
7: This guy better than Art Steele?
0: I don't think he's better than Art Steele. Only Josh Allen's better than Art Steele.
7: All right. Well, anyway, what I was going to call about was y'all was talking about those TV shows. Either one of you ever watched that show, Soap?
0: Soap?
1: No, I haven't seen that one.
0: I don't watch soap operas either.
7: Well, it's not a soap opera, but I guess it could be a soap opera. But it was back in the late 70s, early 80s, probably. And it was one of my favorite shows on television, but it didn't come on to 10 o'clock at night because it was a little, I guess, offbeat or a little bit risque, I guess.
1: A little risque.
7: For that time of year or for that time of day or whatever. But, it starts off kind of slow. But
1: Ed, we got to let you go.
7: Two, three episodes, you'll get into it.
1: We'll add it to the list. I got to watch Cheers and Soap now. But
0: it looks like Martin Short was on it. No. Either way.
1: Fun first hour with Nick Roush. We'll
0: Billy
1: come back.
0: Crystal?
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6: In the Tri-State weather tonight, heavy rain, isolated storms, a flood watch. We'll see a morning low of 62. Now Saturday, clouds and a few scattered storms, a high of 77. At night, just partly cloudy, a low down to 60. Then Sunday and Monday, afternoon pop-up storms, highs in the low 80s. That's the forecast. I'm 9 First Warning, Chief Meteorologist Steve Raleigh.
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0: number two of Kentucky Sports Radio, Friday edition before a holiday weekend, so having a good time. It's Billy Rutledge and Nick Roush, who has made the entire Commonwealth of Kentucky mad at him, which I think was his goal coming into this, but...
1: No, I'm just telling them reality. Sometimes it's hard to face the truth, and you got to shoot the messenger, and you know what? Fire away.
0: That's right.
1: Fire away.
0: Big click Nick here. We're having a good time. We were just talking about my wedding coming up.
1: Oh, yeah.
0: During the break. And
1: Billy's getting hitched.
0: It is not cheap.
1: No, no.
0: In 2026. Going to my bachelor party in Chicago coming up soon, a place you've been to a couple times. So I'm looking forward to all this stuff. Matt says we're doing a KSR bachelor party, too.
1: Ooh, that'll be fun.
0: Yeah, so... Whether that means Shannon going to the Druthers and getting some good food or going to maybe a little place out of the way and going to a bar. I think we could have a good time with that, don't you think, dude?
2: If it ever happens, I would say this is probably one of those things that we can talk about that never happens. You know, so many things.
1: It feels much easier than making you walk 50 miles around Lexington.
2: I know, right?
1: You know, yeah. I mean, like, this is just like, you know, we're going to go out one night and just have a good time. That's not asking too much.
2: We were going to go out and celebrate here at 4th Street Live way before we even had a radio station down here. That never happened after the Louisville win. I forget what year that was, but that's one of the things that never happened, Billy. Just add it to the list.
0: Add it to the list.
2: Yeah.
0: Yeah, exactly. I was also showing Nick during one of these breaks the photo of us back in the day shirtless doing interviews with Tony Vannetti and Dwight Whitten. It was just different back in the day, wasn't it, Nick?
1: Oh, yeah, yeah.
0: And why did we have our shirt off in that photo?
1: You know, couldn't have a good time. Right? This is summertime. Like, who doesn't want to just take the shirt off? I'm big on taking the shoes off now as an adult. I like to get my toes in between the grass.
0: A little grounding.
1: Oh, yeah. Yeah, you want to just feel Mother Nature. Have a couple pops. Railbird, that's coming up here soon. That's going to be a big time summer activity. Zach Top, great summer music. You know, it's just, I'm fired up to have the summer season here. You know what else happens during the summer, Billy?
0: What's that?
1: Summer blockbuster movies.
0: Oh, yeah.
1: Yeah, the big movies all coming out. Like Independence Day, great summer blockbuster.
0: Independence Day was a great
1: one. I mean, it was like every year for like 3 or 4 years, Will Smith had just a banger come out on the 4th of July. And you know what, Billy? This year, we got the return of some bangers, all right?
0: Are you going to make people mad about movies too, Nick?
1: Maybe, maybe.
0: Shows in the first hour.
1: All right, Shannon, I want you to play along with this too. Right. Are you in, are you out, or are you waiting to stream it?
2: All right, let's go.
0: Yep. Okay, yeah.
1: First up, coming out this weekend, Mandalorian and Grogu, the new Star Wars movie.
2: Oh, God. Never. I'm not going to watch it. Forget about it. No.
0: Yeah, I knew what Shannon's answer was going to be.
2: Come on.
0: I'm a huge Star Wars guy, but I am out. I am out on this.
1: All the way out?
0: Yes. I've already watched the TV show. I've heard really bad things about this. I am completely out because the Star Wars universe has been awful the last decade or so. I don't know what's happened.
1: You're one of those, Billy. You're one of those Star Wars fans who's too serious, who gets mad. You know, it could just be a fun movie.
0: Besides Andor, which was fantastic.
1: I just finished the first season. It is fantastic.
0: Gets even better.
1: Yeah.
0: And look at us Star Wars nerding out over here. Shannon's rolling his eyes.
1: He's getting so mad.
0: Disappointed with some of the reviews I've seen from that, so I'm out.
1: Okay. I'll wait to stream. Yeah, my kids aren't quite an old enough to take, so we'll wait to stream on that one. Scary Movie. They're doing another Scary Movie with the original cast.
2: How many?
1: I think Scary Movie 2, one of the funnier movies ever. Shannon, are you in on this reboot?
2: I'll probably stream it. But how many can they possibly make? I mean, what is this, like 10? How many have they done?
1: I want to say 6, maybe? 5 or 6?
2: Okay, so not quite 10.
0: Yeah.
1: But this is the original group of the Wayanses and Anna Faris.
2: Okay. Well, if you're asking me, is it enough to get me into a theater? No. But will I stream it? Yes. I'll check it out.
0: Well, maybe the popcorn bucket might. Have you seen what they're... I think it's like a big bong or something with a little extra butter on it. So they're definitely going all out for it to get people in the theaters. I'm going to wait and stream it because I just don't know if that kind of movie can be funny in 2026. Comedy's a little bit in a better spot than it was 5 years ago or so, but like...
1: I think I enjoyed the original Scary Movies because I was young and that humor was funny to me.
2: And you hadn't seen it. Like, we've seen this now 5 times. We get it. We know what they do. It's a parody. Yep. Yeah.
1: So I'm out on that. Are you in on a Super Troopers 3? A third Super Troopers? I did not know they were making another Super Troopers until I saw this list.
0: First one was a classic.
1: Second one, not great.
0: Second one was not great. So,
1: but the first one was great.
0: Can we hope that it rebounds a little bit?
1: I will stream this. I will give it a try down the road. But but I will not go to a movie theater. I did go to a movie theater to see Super Troopers 2.
0: For the second
1: one? I was like, you know what? I like one so much. I'll give them some of my money at the movie theater because I've laughed so much at the first one.
0: Wow. Well, that's, I think I'm streaming on this too. I'm cautiously optimistic with how bad the second one was. Dude, what about you?
2: I'm with you guys. Not enough to get me to leave the house. I will check it out, but not in theaters.
1: Here's a great, I know you love superhero movies, Shannon. Oh. This is a big summer for superhero movies. Yeah. Supergirl. Da-da-da-da. It's Supergirl.
2: Okay. Nope. Yeah. Not me.
0: I am out on this one. I haven't seen a Marvel movie since Endgame.
1: Well, but this is DC. This is not Marvel.
0: This other is universe. Different.
1: Come on, nerd. I thought you were the nerd with me, Billy.
0: I was the Star Wars nerd.
2: Hold on, you two are going to have to help me with this. Why is there a big debate between Marvel and DC? What's the difference here?
1: Well, DC is different, like Batman, Superman, and those movies have generally been bad.
0: Green Lantern.
1: Yeah, right. Whereas like Marvel, they had a good run for a while, but they've been bad. And now Marvel, they're trying to come back. They've got a new Spider-Man with Tom Holland. Does that get you going, Billy? Does that get you excited?
0: I love a little, is it Tobey Maguire who did it back in the day?
1: Yeah. But you like Tobey?
0: Yeah, I love Tobey. I don't know if Tom captures my attention like Tobey once Zendaya and all that. So I'm
1: there's rumors that they're married or they're engaged or I don't know, but little on air romance turn into off air?
0: Is it James Franco that was in the first one?
1: Gosh, Bill.
0: I'm living in the past.
1: You're so bad. I admittedly have missed this series, and I'll wait for both of them. That's fine. That doesn't really get me fired up, but I got to tell you, this one gets me really fired up.
0: So this is the one that's getting you in the theaters, this next one?
1: This one's getting me in the theaters. This is the most excited I've been for a movie since the last time I went to the movies, which was Gladiator 2. But I don't go to the movies a lot. The Odyssey. Christopher Nolan is making an epic about the 3,000-year-old Homer poem. Mm-hmm. Shannon, do you get fired up a chance to watch Matt Damon travel across the sea and fight monsters and get inside a Trojan horse?
2: No, but it sounds like you're fired up enough for you and me. So, I like that you're so excited about it. So, I think you should go watch it and just give me your review.
1: I'll give you the review. Yeah, I'll let you know how it goes.
2: Yeah, there you go.
0: Billy, I'm in. Yeah, I took a Greek mythology class in high school and in college. So, I am all about seeing Zendaya as Athena. And maybe some of the other stuff that they got going on.
1: Oh, man. Age of Mythology, a video game, classic PC game. I was big into that. Here's the other part, too. I never had to read this, so I kind of know what's going to happen, but I don't. So no spoilies on the 3,000-year-old epic Greek poem.
0: No spoiler alert on the oldest piece of literature.
1: That'll be it. And that's one of those... You got to go see it in the big screen kind of deal. That's one of those movies that's worth it. Like Top Gun Maverick.
0: Yeah.
1: I mean... That's the most fun I've had at the movies in a long time. And I have the feeling The Odyssey will be something similar. All right, just a couple more quick ones. Here's one that I think you're getting married, Billy, right?
0: That's right.
1: So 72 hours, Kevin Hart is a 40-year-old who mistakenly gets added to a bachelor party group text, and he crashes the party. How does that sound, Billy? You in, out, or are you streaming?
0: Kevin, do you need money that bad? That sounds like a terrible premise of a bad Kevin Hart movie that they'll say at the next Kevin Hart roast. So I think I'm out on that one.
1: It has a couple SNL guys in the bachelor party, like Marcello.
0: I know who that is.
1: So, it looks kind of funny, but... Like, Shannon, they're not going to drag us to the movie theater.
2: No. This is one we'll stream if we watch it at all. I won't even be looking for it. I'll be scrolling through it. I'll say, oh, yeah, I heard Nick talking about that. I'll give it a try for a few minutes.
1: And then your wife falls asleep, and then you're like, should I keep watching this, or should I switch it off after 10 minutes? Yeah. Okay. Here's one that I'm fired up for. Coyote versus Acme. All right, I got to put this Wile E. Coyote versus Acme. I got to put this on the KSR World's radar because the Wile E. Coyote is suing Acme and Will Forte is his lawyer, and they're filing a class action lawsuit against Acme for all of their props mishaps, right? Like, it always blows up in his face, right?
2: Yeah.
1: So Will Forte is his lawyer, and he's going up against Acme, and John Cena is... the lawyer for Acme.
0: Oh, wow.
1: So it's one of those cartoons with live action people.
2: Yeah.
1: I cannot tell you how excited I am for this silly, silly movie. And I'm going to take my kids, and I don't know if they'll get it, but I don't care because it is It's gonna be good old fashioned fun.
0: Well, it's acceptable when you have the kids, but Shannon, can you be a middle aged man going to the Wile E. Coyote Acme movie? I don't know.
2: I'm not going to a theater, but I'll watch this, and I hope the Coyote finally wins. You know, he spent his entire career, you know, being the butt end of the joke with that stupid Roadrunner. I'm pulling for the Coyote.
3: Yeah. What if that is how the movie ends?
2: That would be great.
3: He
2: finally gets his revenge.
3: Yeah. He's got him on a spit over an open flame.
2: Yeah, that'd be great.
3: That's the most Shannon sadistic.
2: He blows up the Roadrunner with a dynamite.
0: Did you hear what he did to the caller the other day with the tickets?
3: Yes, I did.
0: Oh, my gosh.
3: I did. It's so sadistic.
0: And maniacal laughing as well.
3: Oh, my gosh.
0: We have some WWE tickets we're going to give away later this hour, so stay tuned for that. But I enjoyed the blockbuster.
3: Yeah. You know, get out to the movies. It's raining this weekend, too. So, like, you know, you got to find some indoor activities.
0: Well, and they're trying to get you in the theaters with all these different promotions, right? I mean, they got a bar in all these theaters now, so you can get a cocktail. There's some theaters that have like a putt-putt golf course. Like if that's going to get you in the theaters, you play a little putt-putt after the arcade. So they're pulling out all the stops. I just don't know if it'll go back to normal.
1: Can I admit something?
0: Please.
1: I don't typically purchase snacks at the snack stand, but I do eat snacks.
0: Well, yeah. I mean, that's become commonplace, has it not? To load up the cargo pants with all the...
2: You're talking about at a theater?
1: Yeah, you bring your own snacks.
2: Well, look,
1: be one of us.
2: I may or may not have brought an entire Steak and Shake meal into a theater.
0: Okay. How do you get that in? Like,
2: well, you go with somebody that's got a big purse.
0: Oh, the big purse.
2: I'm talking fries, and not just fries, cheesy fries.
1: Wait, cheesy fries? Yeah. That is.
2: Hold on.
1: I mean, that could be a mess.
2: It could be, but it wasn't. triple steak burger and a milkshake.
0: Wow.
2: For two.
1: Billy, I thought I was going to show my Dixie Highway, but Shannon really showed his Mount Washington there.
0: Well, I've definitely snuck in some snacks, but never the full steak and shake.
1: That's impressive.
2: That's a snack. It's a steak and shake snack.
0: That's like the people going to these baseball stadiums with a bag of spaghetti. Like, what are you doing bringing that in?
2: You're allowed to do that. We found out last week. DraftKings said that a lot of stadiums will allow you to bring in spaghetti to a Major League Baseball stadium. I didn't know that was a thing.
0: I just want to see the theater lights come on, and Shannon's got Steak and Shake over two chairs spread out, and cheese fries, and they come up to him.
1: The cheese fries is a bold strategy. Bold strategy.
2: I just like slam it into my mouth quickly and just eat it all before they can see any of it.
0: Yeah. Well, they can definitely smell that. I guess the security is pretty lax now at theaters.
2: Barely got anybody there to take.
1: They're just glad you're there.
2: Exactly.
0: Right.
1: Well, we're glad you're here and listen to us just kind of be silly because, hey, summer's starting this week. It's Memorial Day weekend. It's a slow time in sports, but maybe we get to our next break. And, Billy, we should talk some more sports.
0: You want to give some sports takes?
1: Yeah, we can give some sports takes.
0: Okay, because I've got one that I've held in the chamber for a little bit that we can give. And you know, Nick, you don't know what's going to happen next. So we got a couple people on the phone we'll get to as well, 859-280-2287. It's a Friday edition of Kentucky Sports Radio. We'll be right back.
2: To talk to Matt Jones and the crew, call the Clark's Puppet Shop phone line at 859-280-2287 or 1-800-606-4263 and send us the Whiskey Thief Tweet of the Day by tweeting Matt at KY Sports Radio.
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0: It is Kentucky Sports Radio. Billy Rutledge and Nick Roush taking over today as the guys got an early start on Memorial Day weekend. Hopefully you've got some plans lined up. We're going to give some sports takes and some topics in this segment.
1: Wait, but hold up, though.
0: What's that?
1: I think we've got some breaking news.
0: Breaking news?
1: Breaking news.
0: Shannon, hit it.
14: All right.
1: Wani-na-na! Must be a day it ends in Y because Kentucky football, they just got another commitment. Griff Galloway, an edge in the 2027 recruiting class.
0: Another one.
1: Has committed to the Cats. Say, okay, he's a three-star from Charlotte. What? Why is this a big deal, Roush? Okay. Let me just read some of the teams that were interested in.
0: Please, yes.
1: Florida. You know who coaches there?
0: I do.
1: Brad White, John Summerall.
0: Well, yeah, Kentucky of the South.
1: Notre Dame. They wanted him. Here are the two big ones, though. Clemson. Dabo Swinney. He recruits Charlotte very well. James Franklin.
0: Virginia Tech now.
1: And here's the thing, guys. If you haven't been paying attention, Will Stein just keeps shoving James Franklin into a locker.

0: Well, Will Stein has it. You can define it as whatever, you know, each person might have a different definition of it, but he seems to certainly have it. You know what I mean, Nick?
1: Oh.
0: Is it because he's recruiting off of his success at Oregon, and it might be even tougher to recruit if he were to not have success at Kentucky? Do you think that's it?
1: Some of it is first-year coach hype, right? Like, you're a new guy. You have a fun offense. You're young. You're relatable. Yeah. Like, that's just naturally how he is. The other part is he hires coaches who know how to recruit. So Joe Price called him Eastside Joe when he was working down in Texas. He didn't go to Texas. He went to Richmond. He went to James Franklin's backyard and got Ivy and Lewis. You should be, you're Virginia Tech. You don't let the best receiver in your state who's in Richmond go to Kentucky. But Joe Price, Joe Sloan, Will Stein, they got it done. And then today, to be able to get Griff Galloway, here's the other fun thing about this recruiting win, Billy.
0: What's that, Nick?
1: I'm going to look up the Clemson football staff directory. Huh, who do we have here? Senior offensive assistant Lonnie Galloway. Father of Griff Galloway.
0: No.
1: Not going to Clemson.
0: What?
1: This kid's dad works for Dabo at Clemson. He said, no. I don't want to play for that dork. I want to go feed the studs with Will Stein and Jay Bateman at Kentucky. I mean, these guys are freaking crushing it, man. This is awesome.
0: Like DJ Wagner going to Kentucky and not Louisville. But like, how do you have dinner with dad after that? Do you think he understands? Because I don't. Like, I'd be pretty pissed off at my son if he decided to do that.
1: Here's the other thing too, Billy. This one was off my radar. I was like, Jay Bateman's cooking something. We knew he had some recruiting chops, but this one went under the radar and pew. Another commitment. Kentucky's up to 18 now. They could add a 19th tomorrow because Mason Ball, the running back from Arkansas, he's announcing his decision sometime Saturday afternoon. It's between Arkansas, North Carolina, Vanderbilt, and Kentucky. The Cats are the favorites. UK running backs coach Colby Smith recruited him there. Kentucky could get two running backs in a matter of 72 hours.
0: Well, I love all the recruits coming in. I love the passion in your voice, Nick. You're obviously on board with everything that's going on and are excited for the season ahead. Can I give you a take that I'm passionate about here?
1: Hit me.
0: When it comes to sports.
1: Hit me.
0: We're kind of in limbo right now for the Kentucky baseball team. They are ranked 37th in the RPI after finishing 31-21 this year, 13-17 in league play. But I don't believe they deserve to be in the NCAA tournament this year because of that game that they canceled versus NKU. Now, you might get mad at me, but Shannon, I thought that was the softest thing that I've ever seen when it comes to sports here at Kentucky in a while. I understand that there was some rain delays. Mm-hmm. You were tired because the series versus Florida went long. And I understand that there's not a lot to gain if you beat NKU. There's a lot to lose, but there's not a lot to gain. But Shannon, I thought it was the weakest thing I'd seen in a while. And I don't think UK deserves to be in the NCAA tournament if you're taking teams off your schedule so you can preserve your rankings before the NCAA tournament.
2: You can't start the expectation of, okay, if you don't feel like playing a game, we'll just mutually decide not to play the game. I don't know that I'm going to say that that's the reason they don't belong in the tournament. I'd say if you're going to make the case for them not belonging in the tournament, maybe look at their win total in the SEC.
0: No, 13 is a magic number where a lot of teams go into the NCAA tournament. I'm saying
2: you're holding them out just because they didn't play that
0: correct
2: game.
0: That's correct. Okay. Just that one instance is the reason why I am completely out on them making the NCAA tournament this year.
1: Right, here's the thing, though. I am kind of with you, Billy. I think that's just one part of it. That's not the whole reason. The whole reason is they have 5 1-run losses in SEC play. The part that aggravates me is it's like I get Nick Mingione's passionate plea, and I understand that 13 is kind of a magic number when it comes to RPIs and all this. You could have just won more games, but you kept blowing up. Your bullpen would blow up, or you'd make stupid errors, or whatever it may be. This team had so many opportunities in the regular season that I can't cry alligator tears or crocodile tears, excuse me, if they get left out on Selection Monday.
0: Well, if you're scared, go to church. Who did we hear that from?
1: Mm-hmm.
0: I mean, that's the mindset I want to have. I don't want to say, oh, we could lose this game. It could really impact our RPI. That's a mindset that doesn't belong in the NCAA tournament. And I love those guys. Like, this was to go to make it 4 straight NCAA tournaments. That is a great feat for Nick Mingione.
1: And you know what? They still could, but other teams are still playing. And that's the part where they're just kind of sitting, sweating it out until Monday. And, it's going to be a long sweat. Well, long sweat for the Bat-Cats. It just sucks because we entered the season with expectations, which very rarely happens with Kentucky baseball. But Tyler Bell should have some good hitting. Jackson.

0: Jelkin has clearly been awesome, mm-hmm. but the pitching hasn't really been there. I mean, it was 5 or 6 weeks in a row where they would go into Sunday with a chance to win a series and they would lose. And
1: really struggled on Sundays this year.
0: And we know how we treat baseball here in Big Blue Nation. It's one of those things that if they're good, we will really rally behind them. But if not, it's kind of just like another thing. Right. And I think people really wanted to get excited about this season, but they just couldn't. They couldn't put it together, and it's so just frustrating. And you know what? If they get in, maybe they can go on a run. I just worry because the pitching, like, you have to be able to stack up some stops.
1: Well, if they don't, I think a lot of people are going to point to maybe what they did versus NKU there.
0: They're mad at... Were they really scared of the Norse?
1: I don't know.
0: The Norse Force?
1: They were too tired. I guess. Shannon, tell me about one of our sponsors here before you
2: barbecue season is about to kick off, and you know one of our favorites here at KSR is Red State Barbecue. 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
1: 859-280-2287. We're going to take some calls in the next segment.
0: Maybe give away some tickets?
1: And then we're going to be giving away some WWE tickets. I mean,
0: SmackDown.
1: Tiffany Stratton was very convincing on the pre-show, Shannon. I know you love that interview, but we got tickets because we did the interview, and we will give those away probably in the last segment, but we'll take some calls in the next one, 859-280-2287. Having a good time with you, Nick. Sad it's almost over. We only got 2 seconds
0: left. Time flies when you're having fun, Billiam.
1: That's right. Well, hopefully we can do more of this more often.
0: Yeah.
1: All right, we'll take a break. Be right back. Billy Rutledge and Nick Roush.
0: Yeah.

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17: Me off the show. I kick myself off if I played this on QMF.
20: Oh, this is a banger though, Shannon.
17: Yeah, but
20: early 90s Mariah?
17: Yeah, it's pop rock. It's Mariah Carey.
18: That was because Roush was admitting to us his love for Mariah Carey during
20: this. This is a great summer song, too.
17: Did you run on the treadmill to this song?
20: Not on the treadmill, but this was on I did the mini marathon for the first time in Louisville. Yeah. 13 miles, no big deal. You know, 13.1.
18: Yeah. Well, don't say that around Shannon. He'll tell you about how many he walked.
20: 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Puts a smile on my face.
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18: 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So, guys, we got a lot of people on the line.
20: Yeah.
18: I think they got opinions about our TV shows, our blockbuster summer movies.
20: Yeah. Who knows? I'm ready to hear from them.
18: Sports takes. So let's get to the phones, Shannon. Who's up first?
10: Don. Hey, Don.
18: What's going on, Don?
19: Hey, Don.
10: You're Don.
19: That's good.
10: You just said hello to yourself.
19: First time, long time.
10: Yeah.
18: I'll ring the bell for you.
19: All right. There you go. Thank you. Hey, I'm calling about these sitcoms. Rules of Engagement is one of the best out there in my lifetime.
20: Yep. Okay. David Spade?
19: Patrick Warburton, Megan Price.
20: Okay. I dabbled with a little bit of that. I liked Patrick Warburton, great voice actor.
19: Absolutely. Yeah. I think that was 8 or 10 seasons, maybe.
20: Nice.
19: Pretty good.
18: All right. I'll add that one to my list. Anything else?
19: No. I am looking forward to the football season. This is the first time I've ever bought season tickets.
20: Oh, okay.
18: Welcome to the club there.
19: I'm really excited about it.
20: Well, we're fired up to see you at Kroger Field this fall. It's going to look nice too. They're cleaning it up some and going to get ready for a loaded home slate.
18: Oh, yeah.
20: Starts with the Penguins of Youngstown State, but then Alabama's coming into town. A lot of great games that we're fired up and glad you're going to be there watching them with us.
19: Absolutely. That and Louisville. I'll be there for at least two games. I know for sure.
18: Well, Don, thank you. Appreciate the call. That's the one bad part about my job is I'm stuck in the studio running the football games, Nick, so I don't even get to go out there at Kroger Field and get the environment.
20: I wanted to ask you your favorite game you've been to, but that felt kind of mean. Because, you can't. You're in this beautiful, scenic studio.
18: Yeah, for 10 hours at a time. So it does pay the bills, but I do miss going to some games. Who's up next, dude?
10: Joe.
18: What's up, Joe?
21: Oh, thank you, gentlemen. Quickly, go back, Cass. I think their best baseball is ahead of them. I just hopefully they'll get a chance to go to the tournament. I know it's 50-50. We'll hope for the best. Quickly, is your bachelor party about the same time Mr. Barnhart's going to have his retirement party, Billy?
18: You know, I'm not sure. I'm not sure when he is leaving the university officially, but I am going, I think it's Juneteenth weekend. We're going to Chicago.
20: There you go.
21: Well, out here on Dixie Highway, we like to have a dual party if we can. You know, two's better than one. So if your bachelor party coincides with Mr. Barnhart's retirement party, oh, my gosh, you talk about a celebration either at Rooster's or O'Brien's Tavern. We're going to have one, believe me. So, Billy, we love you. Congratulations on your engagement. And, Mr. Barnhart, we love you. We love you. Thanks a lot. Goodbye.
18: Okay. Thank you, Joe. I appreciate the call.
20: Oh, man. Joe's, that's really in my wheelhouse. Roosters, O'Brien's.
18: Oh, I thought you were going to talk about Mitch Barnhart and leaving. But
20: I will say, I know that when a school says they're going to hire a search firm, it's easy to be like, oh, because you can't figure it out yourself. The reason why a lot of schools hire search firms, which Kentucky is doing to find its next athletic director, the reason they do it in coaching searches is because it allows them to tamper with people who have their jobs, right? Oh, okay. So, like, you hire a third party so that technically they don't violate
18: You're
20: their
18: not
20: contract.
18: Out.
20: Exactly.
18: Else,
20: exactly. Okay. I don't know if that's the case for admins. I hope that's the case for admins. The part that's frustrating of this is that Mitch is done on June 30th. He announced his retirement on, like, March 1, and they're just now hiring the search firm. What? It took you 3 months to figure out what your... You knew you were going to hire somebody. You couldn't get the search firm going. I'm just worried that they are we're going to get to June 30th, and we're still going to be like, okay, guys, so who's it going to be?
0: Well, they had a listening tour, and I think that took up a lot of time.
20: A lot of listening on the listening tour. Yeah.
0: I also want to give some praise to Mitch Barnhart. I think he is leaving at the right time, and sometimes that's hard to recognize. Maybe overextended his welcome a little bit too long, but for, what, 2 decades, he has really brought Kentucky athletics very far. But I kind of liken it to Mark Stoops and how he adjusted his buyout clause to allow Kentucky to pay him over several years instead of what the original contract was, which was a terrible contract by Mitch Barnhart, in which it was all due within 30 days of the termination. That went a long way to seeing the off-season of Will Stein that we are seeing now, Nick. So I do give him credit for that.
20: Yeah, it did just take the governor and a lot of people to question that sweetheart deal for it to happen.
0: I didn't mention the sweetheart deal. I didn't say anything about eating hay and rocking chairs or anything like that. We got a couple more people on the line. I think Zach is up.
20: What's
0: next.
20: Up, Zach?
0: What's up, Zach?
1: Hey, Shannon. Hey, Nick. Hey, you're doing a great job today. Hey, Billy, talking about Kentucky baseball being weak for not playing NKU, man, that still wasn't as weak as that Tiffany Stratton interview you did this morning.
20: Wow. Zach. Oh, wow. Boom, roasted.
1: And what is it like being the weakest link in the KSR universe?
0: Well, you almost got it right. It's KSR, not KSI. But, Zach, I appreciate you calling in when I host the biggest radio show in the state of Kentucky to tell me that my interview was poor. I've got tickets to give away. You're not getting them, Zach, unfortunately.
22: Zach already hung up.
20: Zach
22: dropped the mic. I don't know.
0: Yeah.
20: That's pretty good. But, yeah, you know what? That was a nice punch back, Billy. They're not going to knock you down. Callers, you're going to stay on your feet.
0: Caller's coming after me lately. That one yesterday. I don't know if that was Zach, and he just wanted to call again.
20: Let's change his name.
0: My God. You are the weakest link. Goodbye. Howard is up next. Let's take Howard, and then we can get into some other things. What's up, Howard?
23: Hey, a question for Nick and one for Billy. Nick, so with Will Stein's big recruiting class in 2027, do you think we're going to have enough money to hit the transfer portal that year? And Billy, how do I get them SmackDown tickets? Your interview this morning was the best.
0: Well, see, that's how you pander.
20: Flattery will take you places.
0: Pucker up. Man's got the tickets. I mean, I'm the one designing here, so that's a good way to do it.
20: Yeah, maybe stay on hold, and Billy will just pass them off to you.
0: You know what? You're going to be one of our contestants for the tickets, just for that, Howard. How about that? So you stay on hold. Shannon, if you want to block the lines.
22: Do you want to get Howard some chapstick?
0: Oh, please. This is what happens when you're nice to the host. I mean, Zach, if Zach calls back in, we ain't going to give him the tickets. But, Nick, what do you think about the...
20: So this is a fair question.
0: Yeah.
20: And I know that there is one certain grown man out there who likes to say they're overpaying. Here's the reality is there's a new coach bump that comes with the territory, right?
0: Sure.
20: Like, there's a lot of excitement that generates it. What Stein accomplished, his resume, that has a lot to do with it. But mostly these guys are just really diligent recruiters day to day. And the other part, you listen to Will Stein talk. He comes on here. He does interviews. He is very relatable as a human. He sounds like a guy that will sit next to you at Kroger Field and be like, dude, they just got to score some freaking points, man. Like, you know, there's a relatability to him that really connects with fans, with recruits. So, like, it may look like that Kentucky's spending a lot to get recruits right now. That's not really the case. They're going to make sure that there's plenty of money in the banana stand where they can be aggressive in the transfer portal to go get some guaranteed starters to fill some holes on the roster for the 27 season. So I'm not sweating it. You know, there's a lot of time between now and signing day. They're going to get more players. The deck's going to get shuffled around quite a bit. But I don't think you have to worry about from a financial standpoint if Kentucky's going to have the money to be big game hunting ahead of Stein's second season when the transfer portal opens in December.
0: Your second Arrested Development reference there, so I appreciate that.
20: The money in the banana stand, it's a good go-to. Have you ever had a frozen banana? That the Blues would sell?
0: No.
20: I don't
0: think I have.
20: A horrendous, terrible summer dessert.
0: Mm.
20: If I had to, the best summer dessert, just watermelon. It's not really a dessert, but like a hot day, you get a watermelon.
0: Okay, now let me ask you something. Do you put salt on your watermelon?
20: No. I've had it, but no.
0: Okay, I am in your camp, but there are people that are going to be texting and calling in now and saying that we don't know watermelon if you don't put salt on it.
22: I am one of those people. I will put salt on it.
20: I actually prefer it to be in the little scoops, too, Billy.
0: Okay.
20: You know, like not necessarily the slice.
0: That's not as fun.
20: What? You don't like the little scoops?
0: No, I like it. It's like a piece of pizza. You got to get a little messy. You have a little watermelon. The ice cream truck is undefeated, though, around summertime. I don't even, do they even still do ice cream trucks?
20: Oh, they do. They do.
0: Okay.
20: Oh, yeah.
0: You get a Rocket Pop or, you know, SpongeBob with its gumball eyes or something like that.
20: Yeah, but see, I'm more of an ice cream stand guy. Give me the dipped cone. You know, you dip the cone down and you get the chocolate all over the dipped cone. Oh, so good.
0: I can get behind that. All right.
20: We got some tickets to give away,
0: we
20: right?
0: We do. That's right. Call in 859-280-2287 if you'd like to go to WWE Friday Night SmackDown tonight at 7:30 p.m. at Rupp Arena. We have two tickets to give away. And, Nick, you've come up with a game here of how are we going to do it with the callers?
20: Well, I have some of my favorite wrestlers. I want to know some of our callers' favorite wrestlers. Is it a good choice? Is it a bad choice? I get to be the judge and jury to decide. You make your case. Can we do a 10-second timer for them to make their case?
0: Oh, Shannon would love that.
20: Shannon loves a 10-second timer.
22: We'll get the buzzer.
0: Okay, so we'll get the buzzer out. You call make
20: your
0: in now.
20: Yeah, make your case for your best wrestler, the best promo before the buzzer sounds is getting two tickets to SmackDown tonight at Rupp Arena.
0: 859-280-2287. We'll do that in our final segment here on Kentucky Sports Radio.
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13: Come Monday morning, I'll be back again. It's finally Friday, I'm free again.
0: It is finally Friday. We got the Memorial Day weekend ahead of us. Billy Rutledge and Nick Roush had a lot of fun today, and we still got some tickets to give away. But before we do that, Shannon, tell us about one of our sponsors here on the
27: 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Tonight, you got the Thunder and the Spurs. It's 1-1. Who do you got, Nick?
20: I think the Spurs come home and get it done, particularly with Jalen Williams having an iffy hamstring. So give me Los Spurs.
0: Billy, yeah, I'm going Thunder. Shea's flopping again, and I think he's going to get the calls. So give me Thunder on the road tonight.
27: I'll take the Spurs. Tomorrow you got the Knicks up 2-0 over playing the Cavs. Do they go up 3-0, Nick?
20: Yeah, the Cavs had their chance when they blew that lead in game one. I think they're cooked. They'll win game four, and it'll be a gentleman sweep in five.
0: Billy? No, the NBA script, the Cavs got to win at home. we'll get a game seven at Madison Square Garden, so Cavs win
27: here. Yeah, I think I'm taking the Cavs in this one, too. 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
0: Now, thank you to Tiffany Stratton, who joined me for the KSR
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0: Today.
20: Great yeah, interview.
0: I wouldn't say it's weak at all. I'd say it was
27: what she call herself? The Barbie what? The what?
0: The buff Barbie doll.
27: The buff Barbie doll. There you go.
0: And you can see her tonight at WWE Friday Night SmackDown. We're going to give away two tickets during this game. I let Howard stay on the line, so that's my contribution to this. But, Nick, I want you to decide the winner of this.
20: Okay.
0: This is your game.
20: All right.
0: So we're going to go through the list of callers. They're going to give us their favorite wrestler and why.
20: 10 seconds on the clock.
0: Shannon's got the buzzer ready to go. So here we go. Let's start it off. Tanner looks to be our first caller. Go ahead, Tanner.
14: Favorite wrestler, Danhausen, because he's awesome.
20: Okay. Is he okay.
27: All right.
20: I need a little more zest, Tanner. That wasn't close to 10 seconds. You're trying to get tickets to SmackDown. I need to hear some passion, some fire from the callers. Who do we got next, Billy?
0: Jason is up next. Jason, go.
28: It's the legendary Jimmy Hart, baby. He had his pulse on the industry for years and years and years. He wrote songs for Demolition. He wrote songs for the Honky Tonk Man. He was right there with the legendary Hulk Hogan. He was on everything.
20: All right. Okay. That was a little bit closer. Yeah.
0: And he got a little after the buzzer,
27: but he's
0: too.
27: Not a wrestler. Does that count? He's a personality. I guess he did. He probably did have one or two matches over the years.
20: I bet he took a bump or two.
27: Oh, yeah. He took some bumps for sure.
20: Yeah.
0: Okay. So Jason with Jimmy Hart. Yeah. Looks like Tessa is up next. Tessa, go.
29: My favorite wrestler is the OG Sting Black with the colorful makeup and the blonde hair, not the black and white Sting. He was my favorite growing up. I used to try to do the Scorpion Death Drop on my brother.
0: Okay. I like that at the end.
20: I do too, because I can just imagine the little sister wanting to do the Scorpion Death Drop on the big brother, like on the trampoline or off the couch or something like that. That makes me happy. That makes me smile. Okay. So Tessa, okay,
0: that
20: all right.
0: That was a good answer.
20: That was
0: Tessa.
20: A good answer.
0: Howard is up next. Howard, what do you got?
30: The styling, profiling, limousine riding, jet flying, kiss stealing, wheeling and dealing, son of a gun, Ric Flair. Woo!
20: Man, he did it in 10 seconds, yeah, too.
0: Got it on
20: right
0: in.
20: On the money.
0: That has to be factored in, I think.
20: That was impressive, Howard.
0: Brandon is up next. Brandon, what do you got?
1: Oh, hell yeah. Stone Cold Stuff, because who doesn't want to beat the crap out of their boss?
2: I think you had to deduct points because Stone Cold was on his Bluetooth.
0: Yeah, was he speakerphone?
2: Yeah, come on. Stone Cold had on his Bluetooth speaker.
20: Oh, man. I thought I was hearing Stone Cold E.T.
2: You ever seen Stone Cold E.T. go up and order a couple of sliders? You're missing out.
20: All-time YouTube video. Yeah. Do we have any more?
0: I think that's it. So we've had Tanner. That was Danhausen.
2: He already hung up.
0: Because
20: I think he knew he wasn't going to get those.
0: Writing was on the wall there.
2: Yeah.
0: Jason, who Jimmy Hart was his favorite.
20: And as much as I want to give Tessa credit for Scorpion stinging her younger brothers, I do think we got to give it up to Howard for really nailing the Ric Flair promo there. Howard, you're going to SmackDown,
0: wow,
20: brother.
0: Wow. See what happens when you compliment Billy R. Sports.
20: Exactly. You walk your way into some tickets. And right. Howard did it today here on Kentucky Sports Radio.
0: Congratulations, Howard.
20: Well done. Have fun tonight at SmackDown.
1: Thanks,
20: Howard.
1: Jeff.
20: We appreciate it.
2: Taking Billy? Right. You should take Billy since you love him so much.
0: Hang on, Howard.
20: All right, Billy. Tuesday, Matt and Myron are going to be back on the show.
0: That's right, yeah.
20: Will we know if Malachi Moreno is back at Kentucky when Matt gets on the air at 10 a.m.
0: Well,
20: Tuesday
0: Wednesday
20: morning?
0: At midnight's the deadline.
20: Well,
0: so that's like going into Thursday.
20: Correct.
0: So I don't think we were going to know.
20: Interesting.
0: I think it'll be the last day until Moreno makes the decision. I think so. I think this is all about leverage, and Moreno has all the leverage right now in this situation.
20: And I think Kentucky will ultimately cave, and they will give him not a hometown discount, but they will pay him handsomely on Monday, and that will help Moreno recruit some people back. I know that some people are like, how good can Moreno be? Did you see the steps he's taken each offseason? From his junior to senior year, great crossing, completely different player. Senior year to freshman year, we thought he could be pretty good at Kentucky. We didn't think he'd be starting in the SEC. Malachi Moreno is going to come back to Kentucky. He's going to be a stud, and we're going to be fired up. Matt Myron are going to be talking about it on Tuesday.
0: Okay, I love that optimism. And perfect as we go into the Memorial Day weekend, because they need him, right? This roster looks very different if Moreno's not coming back.
20: Yes,
0: and maybe
20: very much
0: we hit
20: so.
0: The panic button.
20: I don't want to hit any panic buttons. It's Memorial Day weekend.
0: That's right.
20: We're here to have a good time. We're here to kick off summer the right way. We keep getting good football recruiting news. We're about to get in the dog days of summer talking football. Let's get this Kentucky basketball roster set. Let's get it locked and loaded because you had Moreno and you get Momchilovich. Then the dark days of April and May, they don't seem so dark at all. They seem like Kentucky could have a contender if they're able to get both of those guys in the big blue boat.
0: We just got about 30 seconds left. Nick, I really appreciate you joining me here.
20: It was a lot of fun.
0: On Kentucky Sports Radio. Yeah, man. Hopefully we can do it again more often.
20: I'd certainly like to do it, and I would like to send us off with a nice message to remind people why we celebrate Memorial Day. Let's reflect on the many lives lost in the line of duty, protect our nation, and the ones who bore those losses. We thank you so much for listening. This has been Kentucky Sports Radio. He's Billy R. Sports. I'm Nick Roush.
0: Amen.
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18: We are talking about our world today. Oh, and someone's on the line.
19: Hi, I'm Jacqueline.
18: Welcome, Jacqueline. How old are you? You sound so young.
19: I'm 8.
18: Oh, wow. I assume you're a student, right?
19: Yes, from Jefferson Elementary. And I have a question.
18: Sure. And what's your question?
19: We all know the Earth has seven continents that currently carry 193 countries. Those continents make up 29% of the Earth's surface, meaning that the vast majority of our planet, 71%, is comprised of water. Taking into consideration man automatically adapts to environmental conditions, why is it that I need to take swimming lessons?
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5: Play for the Spurs tonight. De'Aaron Fox after the sore ankle. Dylan Harper after the adductor injury in just over half an hour. Tip off in San Antonio. Game three of the NBA's West Final. Spurs host Oklahoma City. Series tied at one. The East Finals continue Saturday night. Three WNBA games tonight. And getting underway in a few minutes, NHL game two of the West Final. Vegas took the opener. They're at Colorado again. Avs star defenseman Cale Makar still out with an upper body injury. Siwoo Kim shot a second round 60 at the Byron Nelson to lead by five strokes. To Major League Baseball, the Cleveland Guardians have won six in a row. Tonight they are scoreless in the top of the sixth at Philadelphia, having to face Christopher Sanchez, who's thrown over 35 straight scoreless innings. The Yankees and Gerrit Cole are scoreless with the Rays. Top of the fourth, I'm Steve DeSager.
6: One guy is happily divorced. One guy is happily married. One guy gets called daddy by his three beautiful daughters. Aww. One guy gets called daddy after a credit card approval. One guy won a state high school basketball championship. One guy only covered a state high school basketball championship. One guy's been inducted into three halls of fame. One guy has only mocked a hall. Does this seem weird to anybody else?
7: Hey, I heard that.
6: Can this sports writer and this sports fan share a radio show without driving each other crazy? Now, live from the Fox Sports Radio studios, here's Fox Sports Radio's Odd Couple, Rob Parker and Kelvin Washington.
8: Our